Akram rapper and record producer G-Eazy. That was his 2025 single, Kiss the Sky. Hello, everyone. Happy Friday, the first weekend of June. How you doing? I'm doing so far so good. Good, good, good, good. Good. I'm your host, Mariana Robertson, and you're tuned to Crossing Borders on Border Radio, KUFA. We got a great selection of musica listed for the 5 o'clock hour, so let's continue with Canadian singer-songwriter and musician Jutes with a song titled Red Velvet featuring Ari

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That was Danish American singer Nina Masara with the song title Impossible to Resist. Before that, we heard the collaboration of Dave Matthews and Tim Reynolds with the song titled So Damn Lucky, David Vaters with the song titled Find My Way, and earlier played a song from singer-songwriter Patty Griffin with that singing title Stolen Car. Interesting. Next we have for you, excuse me, what are you doing? I just wanted to see how I sounded on the radio. Well, please continue. Okay, here is singer, songwriter, and guitarist Oliver Kinnon with a song titled Which Way Is Up?

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entitled Blame It on the Bossa Nova by pop, jazz, and Latin music vocalist Aidy Gourmet. Before that, we heard Yola with a song titled I Don't Wanna Lie. And earlier, I played a song from singer-songwriter and folk Americana artist Christopher Smith with a song titled Grave Digger's Boy. If you're celebrating a birthday today, happy birthday to you. You get to celebrate it with singer-songwriter Brian McKnight, actor also known as Marky Mark, Mark Wahlberg, actress Lisa Weil, and singer-songwriter and bass player Pete Wentz. Happy birthday to you, to you, to you. Next on the roster is composer and harpist, singer-songwriter Michaela Davis with a song titled Other Lover.

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in Liverpool. That was the band The Beatles with a song titled Ticket to Ride. Before that, we heard the rock band Filter with a song titled Can't You Trip Like You Do, featuring The Crystal Method. Sonny Landreth with a song titled Z Rider. And earlier played a song from Northern Irish singer-songwriter and multi-instrumentalist Van Morrison with a song titled When That Evening Sun Goes Down. 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Let's close up 5 o'clock with Here is a song off of the 1967 album Pops Festival by Arthur Fielder and the Boston Pops, Yankee Doodle.

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2: Clear skies in Quartzsite tonight with a low around 75 and gusts as high as 30 miles per hour. Sunny and breezy tomorrow with a high near 108. In Parker, clear and breezy tonight with a low around 73. Increasing clouds tomorrow and breezy with a high near 107. And clear in Yuma this evening with a low around 72. Increasing clouds tomorrow with a high near 104.
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independent singer-songwriter John Dartnell. That was his 2025 single, A Man Like Me. Hello, everyone. Good afternoon, good evening, whether or not you had your dinner yet. I'm your host, Mariana Robertson, and you're tuned to Crossing Borders on Border Radio, KOFA. We got a great selection of musica listed for the 6 o'clock hour. So let's continue with the band Jason Bolin and the Stragglers with the song titled Drive.

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from Mexican singer-songwriter and producer Alex Sintek. That was the song titled Intocable. Before that, we heard the alternative rock band from Seattle, Washington, the President of the United States of America, with the song titled Peaches, and earlier played a song from the musical project Baby of the Bunch, titled Your Mom. Who do we have next? All right, we have, formed in 1970, the rock band Aerosmith, with a song titled Remember, Walking in the Sand.

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was the song title, There's a Moose on the Loose, by rockabilly and rock and roll singer-songwriter, pianist, and saxophonist Roddy Jackson. Before that, we heard Donnie with the song titled Old Brown Shoe, and earlier played a song from Native American blues rock band Indigenous with the song titled Waiting for You. Did you know the number one hits on the radio today in 1954 to 6 August 1954 was by Kitty Callan with a song titled Little Things Mean a Lot, 1961 to 18 June 1961 by Roy Orbison with the song titled Running Scared, and in 2021 to 23 July 2021 by BTS with the song titled Butter. The more you know. Here is the musical project of British composer and producer Ned Bingham, Anti-Atlas, with the song titled Time, featuring Fina Ford.

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Yeah, garage rock band Sam the Sham and the Pharaohs with the song titled Wule Bule. Before that, we heard the melodic folk rock band The Lighthouse and the Wailer with a song titled Iron Doors, Goo Goo Dolls with a song titled Better Days, Brian Sutton with a song titled Battle Cry of Freedom, and earlier played a song from musician David Roon with a song titled Slam Dance. 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Let's close up 6 o'clock with, but first, have a fun and safe, enjoyable weekend, everyone, and stay hydrated. It's gonna be a warm one. Yes, yes. Here is country and ragtime piano performer Del Wood with the song titled P-Row.

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A goodie. We pick tequila. There we have it. Lalo Guerrero, one of our treasures, Tucson, Arizona. Good cover on that one, too.

The reunion of Miles and Michelle in 1990. Miles Davis on trumpet, soloing with Michelle Legrand from the movie Dingo soundtrack, Paris Walking. Program number 2204. We're on watch. And to begin this Miles Davis vintage track, a few piano notes from John Lewis, please.

0: getting tuned up because it's the first minute of the rest of our listening experience, you know, of a really vintage track. Miles Davis on the horn, and Tune Up, written by Sonny Stitt, allegedly. Who knows? You know, it's time to deal with Sonny Rollins, the late Sonny Rollins, here at Full Moon Hacks All Jazz and Blues. I'll just set it up a little bit. This is a lengthy track we will enjoy next. Someone once told me, it was my mentor a long time ago, that Sonny Rollins can't play. And this mentor of mine never played him on the air. He was of that opinion, and that tainted my view for a long time. I would listen and think, what's wrong? What's wrong with this guy's playing? I think he can play. I even saw him a couple times. Completely different groupings. It seemed a completely different mood each time, both within the very late 1970s. Again, I'm listening and can't find anything to critique about the man. Then one day I heard it on a Coleman Hawkins, Sonny Rollins session. Sonny Rollins seemed to, on purpose, play wrong notes just to counteract what Coleman Hawkins was doing. That must have been what my mentor heard. So as the years went by, I'd listen to Sonny Rollins again, Sonny Rollins closer. And the only thing I would say is that he will just play on his solos, which may be too long in many listeners' opinions, and we have that in this next track. There is a trombonist present we will hear only on the opening and maybe closing passages. I think he was a relative, someone, a nephew or someone of Sonny Rollins. I'd have to do more research. Maybe you know more than I on that one, who played with him for many years. And here we pick him up at the Monterey Jazz Festival. This is Sonny Rollins with Keep Hold of Yourself. And then the last thing I'll say is that in talking with professional saxophonists, they feel that Sonny is a melodic player. He could state his melody, but it was in short staccato phrases rather than what, say, John Coltrane did in long, drawn-out phrases. So that's the one thing I'll say in the difference. And I tend to agree with the professionals in listening to Sonny Rollins. He can play a melody, but he just goes on in his improvisations. Let's see what we think. Let's hear what we think.
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Keep Hold of Yourself, the late, great Sonny Rollins, early 1990s. He didn't really go on for as long as he usually does, really stretched out sometimes 15-plus minutes on a solo similar to that, but it was all Sonny, and it was all his tenor saxophone. Died just the other day in late May 2026 at age 95. He hadn't played sax in a few years, but he was a living legend. Tribute to Sonny Rollins, as we remember, and listen together on Full Moon Hacksaw, Jazz and Blues. A new release, a quick listen to a new release. We'll get into a vocal after that, and more new releases if things go as planned, but what can possibly go wrong? Here's a bassist named Jan Hamar, not to be confused with Jan Hammer of Miami Vice fame. This is a bassist in duet setting with just a pianist, Nocturne.

0: Jan Hamar, Nocturne on a 5-string concert symphonic upright bass.
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3: Clear skies in Yuma tonight with a low around 72. Increasing clouds and breezy tomorrow with a high near 104. Clear and Quartzsite tonight with a low around 75. Gusts as high as 30 miles per hour. Sunny and breezy tomorrow with a high near 108. And clear and breezy in Parker this evening with a low around 73. Increasing clouds tomorrow with a high near 107.
0: All right, reset, full moon, hacksaw, jazz and blues. What is the lyric out of Devil May Care? Only a fool thinks he can hold back the dawn. Well, that may be the case here as we have the master, Art Tatum.

Two classics in a row. Earl Hines, big band. Earl Hines, the pianist, his significance has gotten lost in the big band era over a time. So we wanted to revisit Rock and Rye with Earl Father Hines. Had a chance to interview Earl Father Hines. No kidding. It was my very first interview on air in 1975. He was still around, still touring with a small group. And I think back at that sometimes. Jesse Owens came by the studio that same year. I mean, these guys were 50 years ago at the tail end of their careers. It's just hard to imagine that. I can't help but relaying those memories. Okay, we're getting off the track. Before that, we heard Art Tatum on piano and Deep Purple. Indeed, ready for melody. Now we continue with a big band workout with Rob McConnell's Boss Brass, the late Rob McConnell from north of the border. This particular recording has guest artist Phil Woods on alto sax. Let's go.

The Rob McConnell Boss Brass traditional piece featuring soloists Phil Woods, alto sax, and guitar of Ed Bickert toward the end. What a workout. We have to go next to Sonny Rollins, dealing with the passing of the master in 2026, May of 2026, at age 95. Here's probably his best-known composition and saxophone playing.

Sonny Rollins, St. Thomas, the original recording. It's as old as I am. It's remarkable. That guy just died the other day, Sonny Rollins, and he actually made his debut in the late 40s, played saxophone almost up until the end. He retired a few years before passing at age 95 just the other day, May 2026. Sonny Rollins, St. Thomas. You know, as long as we're speaking of saxophone, let's go with the best. Serge Chaloff on baritone this time, for this version of Body and Soul.

0: A tune with a history of jazz ballad in saxophone, first done by Coleman Hawkins, I think, made famous by Coleman Hawkins in 1939. Here, about 20 years after that, not quite 20 years after that, Serge Chaloff and the baritone saxophone treatment of Body and Soul. Arizona Jazz Calendar for May 26th at the Ravenscroft Scottsdale. Singers Brooke Lee Davis on Friday, June 5th. Francine Reed-In on Friday the 12th. Two more Friday night Jazzbird performances remain in June. Then the Ravenscroft is closed until September 1st for the summer. TheRavenscroft.com. The Nash in downtown Phoenix brings in Francine Reed on Sunday, June 7th, 3 p.m. The Charles Lewis Trio appears each Thursday in June at 7 p.m. And there's a jam session each Sunday from 6 to 9 p.m. Raul Yanez Jazz Project on Friday, June 26th at 7. TheNash.org. Musical Instrument Museum, MIM, has blues man Charlie Musselwhite on June 12th. And jazz singer Nicole Zeritis on June 15th, MIM.org. 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
3: 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I'm Chris Heim.

It's a new month, new music time here in the Global Village, where we highlight some of the best of world music new releases. We've got music from Corsica, from Lauba. Also, Fatoumata Jawara is back with a new release. And we have some Tuareg sounds, courtesy of Tomacrest, and lots of stuff from Brazil. We'll get things underway with some music from Seu Jorge, with special guest Beck, as we begin this visit to the Global Village.

0: in a live performance, as you could hear there. That is Eliane Elias, a Brazilian pianist, singer, composer, bandleader, and a new set from her called Ao Vivo. And we heard At First Sight. That's actually one of her own compositions from that new release. Eliane Elias doing that. Lots of Brazilian music in that round. We also heard Sergio Pereira, originally from Rio, based in New York now for quite a number of years, and with an eighth album out called Colors of Time, and we heard The Clock is Ticking. Sergio on guitar and also doing the vocals on that particular track. Lucas Santana in front of that from his album Brasiliano with Dance Lassude. Special guests Flavia Coelho and also Piers Ficini helping out on that tune. An album that Lucas Santana says is about language and actually the many languages of Brazil and then some of the many languages around the world that he is presenting along with a whole host of special guests that are on that new release. And we started with Seu Jorge from his album The Other Side. Special guest there too with Beck helping out on the Nick Drake classic Riverman. That's starting things out for us on this new month, new music show here in the Global Village. Short break, and actually then we'll return to Brazil, but for something a little bit different from Momo, from the new Tum Tum Tum album, and a tune called Everything You Have. See, he has a different take on Brazilian music. We'll hear that when we're back in just a minute here in the Global Village.
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0: New on to new music time here in the Global Village, and there's some new music from Vasilis Kostas, who plays the lauto, which is a Greek instrument in the oud family, and an album called Lena that he dedicated to his mother. Really quite an evocative and delicate set throughout. Eleocharis is the piece that we just heard from that. We also heard some music out of Spain, the Catalan group Trevo and their folk Destrodari album. Almavar was the piece from them, a somewhat different take on the traditional sounds of Catalan music. Out of Corsica, the marvelous vocal group Lauba and their new one, a live set called Vivu. Umbrelume was the song from Lauba. And all that began in Brazil with Momo and the album Tum Tum Tum. Yeah, from that, we heard Everything You Have. As we have new releases this time here in the Global Village, as we do at the beginning of every month, after a short break, we return with some music from Fatoumata Diawara. From Mali, based in France, started her career actually as an actress before picking up the guitar, starting to write songs, and then a whole series of quite well-received albums, including picking up a couple of Grammy nominations along the way. We'll hear some music from her new album, Massa, when we're back in just a minute here in the Global Village.
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Music from the Tuareg band Tamacrest, back with a new release, their sixth album, over now a two-decade period, and inspired by the pioneering Tuareg group Tenarawen. They've continued that classic Tuareg sound, and with this new release called Asakel, which means voyage or journey, and we heard Tapsakin from that, music from Tamacrest, and also music from Malian singer and songwriter and guitarist Fatoumata Jawara, her new one called Masa. And we heard Tati Bakari from that. For our new month's new music show, this time here in the Global Village, our usual reminder that the playlist for this and all of our shows, information about upcoming programs, world music news, videos, lots of related links and information, all posted on our Facebook page. 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Global Village, a production of KMUW, Wichita Public Radio. I'm Chris Heim. Thanks for being with us here in the Global Village. One last new one that we'll head out with from Amsterdam-based Ghanaian trumpeter, composer, and bandleader, and someone who's trying to inspire a revival in Ghanaian high-life big band music. His name is Barima Amo. Has a new release out called Rhythms of Love, and hear from it with perhaps a little bit of an Abo Taylor influence. This is Love Be Sweet, as we say goodbye this time from the Global Village.

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3: Clear skies and quartzsite tonight with a low around 75 and gusts as high as 30 miles per hour. Sunny and breezy tomorrow with a high near 108. In Parker, clear and breezy tonight with a low around 73. Increasing clouds tomorrow and breezy with a high near 107. And clear in Yuma this evening with a low around 72. Increasing clouds tomorrow with a high near 104.
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9: BBC News with Sue Montgomery. The Islamic Revolutionary Guard Corps in Iran says it's fired seven ballistic missiles at the Gulf states, Kuwait and Bahrain, targeting U.S. bases there. Earlier, the United States military attacked radar sites on Iran's southern coast after shooting down four Iranian drones headed towards the Strait of Hormuz. Tom Simons reports from Washington.
10: This is a ceasefire fraying at the edges. The latest round of claim and counterclaim began when U.S. Central Command said four Iranian drones aimed at shipping had been shot down, and in response, American forces had attacked Iranian radar sites along the Strait of Hormuz. Iranian state media then claimed Iran had attacked what it called enemy bases in the region with missiles. The U.S. said suggestions its Fifth Fleet headquarters in Bahrain had been damaged were false.
9: Washington has confirmed that Iran's World Cup team has been granted visas to enter the U.S. just 10 days before their first match in Los Angeles, despite the ongoing conflict. Iran negotiated a last-minute shift, moving the team's base from Arizona to Mexico. Mimi Swaby reports.
11: Earlier this week, the U.S. Secretary of State, Marco Rubio, told lawmakers the U.S. would not allow Iran's football delegation to include individuals linked to the Islamic Revolutionary Guards, a powerful branch of the Iranian armed forces. Several players in the Iranian squad have completed mandatory military service with the group. The Fars News Agency has reported that some members of the Iran team's technical and administrative staff are yet to receive their visas.
9: Several leading diabetes researchers have been removed from a major medical conference in the United States after distributing material critical of the Trump administration's science policies. The incident took place on Friday at a meeting of the American Diabetes Association. Gigi Ann has more details.
12: The researchers were escorted out of the conference shortly before the director of the National Institutes of Health, Dr. Jay Bhattacharya, was scheduled to speak. They had been handing out copies of an article from the association's flagship journal, warning that cuts to federal research funding could damage progress in treating diabetes. The event organizers said the group had violated its code of conduct and were soon asked to stop distributing materials. But some of the scientists accused the association of censorship and said they feared growing political pressure on medical research.
9: Russia's Nuclear Energy Corporation says a Ukrainian drone has deliberately struck engineers, demining an area near the Russian-occupied Zaporizhzhia nuclear power station, injuring at least three people. Earlier, the UN nuclear watchdog negotiated a temporary local ceasefire between Ukraine and Russia to allow repairs to a power supply line to the station. BBC News. artifacts recovered from HMS Erebus, one of the ships at the centre of the ill-fated Franklin expedition, are going on display for the first time in Wales. The exhibition marks 200 years since the vessel was launched and explores one of maritime history's greatest mysteries. Here's Thomas Morgan.
8: HMS Erebus took part in some of the most important explorations of the 19th century before in 1845 setting off along with HMS Terror in search of the Northwest Passage, the elusive sea route linking the Atlantic to the Pacific via the Arctic. It never returned. Both ships became stuck in ice. After 2 years, 105 sailors tried to save themselves by walking across the frozen sea, but no one survived. The wreck was finally discovered 12 years ago.
9: A federal judge in the United States has ruled that a series of restrictions imposed last year by the Trump administration on legal immigration were unlawful. They were introduced following the shooting of National Guard members by an Afghan immigrant. But the judge said they threw the lives of countless immigrants living in America into legal limbo. Bolivia's President Rodrigo Paz has asked leaders and organizations blocking roads across the country not to let themselves be used by the former president Evo Morales, whom he accuses of financing the protests. Bolivia has been grappling with more than a month of blockades. The sale of 80 Mexican artifacts has taken place in the U.S. state of Colorado, despite attempts by Mexico's Ministry of Culture to halt the event. Mexico's National Institute of Anthropology and History said the objects were protected property. Many of the lots failed to sell or went for below the estimated value. BBC News.
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0: flamenco sketches from the 1959 iconic release, Kind of Blue, from Miles Davis. Coltrane on tenor, Jimmy Cobb on drums, Paul Chambers on bass, Bill Evans on piano, Miles, of course, on trumpet, and Cannonball Adderley playing alto on that very, very, very important record. And we heard Cannonball before that playing with Nancy Wilson just 2 years later in 1961, also an important record. And before that, we heard from a record called Cannon Reloaded, Tom Scott's tribute to Cannonball Adderley about 40 years later, after both the tracks you just heard were recorded. And that was his arrangement of Jive Samba, written by Cannonball's brother, Nat. I'm Jana Lee Ross. Thanks for listening to Jazz With Me.
1: You know, sometimes we're not prepared for adversity. When it happens, sometimes we're caught short. We don't know exactly how to handle it. We don't know just what to do when adversity takes over. And I have advice for all of us. I got it from our pianist, Joe Zawinul, who wrote this tune. And it sounds like what you're supposed to say when you have that kind of problem. It's called Mercy. Mercy.

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3: Clear skies in Yuma tonight with a low around 72. Increasing clouds and breezy tomorrow with a high near 104. Clear and quartzsite tonight with a low around 75. Gusts as high as 30 miles per hour. Sunny and breezy tomorrow with a high near 108. And clear and breezy in Parker this evening with a low around 73. Increasing clouds tomorrow with a high near 107.

coolest version of Caravan ever, 1975, Barney Kessel on guitar, Ray Brown on bass, and Shelly Mann on drums. Before that, Alone Together, Madam Shirley Scott holding that band together from the organ, and kicked off the set with a duo of Andre Previn playing piano and David Fink on bass, I Got Rhythm. You're listening to Jazz.

Chick Corea's acoustic band. That would be spelled acoustic with a K. Chick himself with Dave Wickel on drums, John Patitucci on bass. The tune Autumn Leaves, recorded in 1989. I'm Janie Lee Ross. Thanks so much for listening to Jazz With Me. You can get in touch anytime and let us know what you love about jazz. 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

0: The city of Yuma will host its annual Independence Day Spectacular on July 4th from 6 to 10 p.m. at Desert Sun Stadium. 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
0: KAWC and Border Radio are media sponsors of the Lutz Summer Jazz Series, with concerts every other Friday from 7 to 9 p.m. at Lutz Casino on Main Street in Yuma. 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
2: BBC News with Sue Montgomery. The Islamic Revolutionary Guard Corps in Iran says it's fired 7 ballistic missiles at the Gulf states, Kuwait and Bahrain, targeting U.S. bases there. It's threatened to close the Strait of Hormuz to gas and oil exports completely. Earlier, the United States military attacked radar sites on Iran's southern coast after shooting down 4 Iranian drones headed towards the Strait of Hormuz. It's the latest skirmish of the ongoing conflict between the two countries, as Tom Simons reports from Washington.
3: Donald Trump said in April the US had completely destroyed Iran's military. He repeated that claim in an interview with NBC News, but then went on to say a fifth of Iran's munitions had in fact remained intact.
4: They have some missiles, they have some drones. I would say percentage-wise, maybe 21-22% of their missiles. It's a lot of missiles.
3: The Iran conflict has now lasted more than 3 months. Pressed on why he hadn't secured a deal, he suggested this was a short period of time compared to other U.S. wars, such as, he said, Vietnam, which lasted 19 years.
2: Washington has confirmed that Iran's World Cup team has been granted visas to enter the U.S. just 10 days before their first match in Los Angeles amid the ongoing conflict. However, the Iranian Fars News Agency reported that some members of the Iran team's administrative staff hadn't yet received their visas. Several leading diabetes researchers have been removed from a major medical conference in the U.S. after criticizing the Trump administration's science policies. Here's Gigi An.
5: The researchers were escorted out of the conference shortly before the director of the National Institutes of Health, Dr. Jay Bhattacharya, was scheduled to speak. They had been handing out copies of an article from the association's flagship journal, warning that cuts to federal research funding could damage progress in treating diabetes. The event organizers said the group had violated its code of conduct and were soon asked to stop distributing materials. But some of the scientists accused the association of censorship and said they feared growing political pressure on medical research.
2: Russia's President Putin has rejected a proposal by his Ukrainian counterpart, Volodymyr Zelensky, to meet in person. Mr. Putin said there was no point until a peace deal was agreed. Vitaly Shevchenko is in Kyiv.
6: The offer that he made to Vladimir Putin to sit down, he's made those offers before. They didn't work then, they didn't work now. So I think Vladimir Zelensky will use this opportunity to tell the world that I've tried being constructive, I have suggested a peaceful way forward to him, he's refused. So what I need now is more help.
2: World News from the BBC. Peru's left-wing presidential candidate says he wants respectful relations with the U.S. ahead of Sunday's polarized runoff election. Results from a fractured first round in April only got confirmed a month later. Roberto Sanchez is facing the right-wing candidate Keiko Fujimori in what's predicted to be a tight race. The sale of 80 Mexican artifacts has taken place in Colorado, despite attempts by Mexico to halt the event. The culture minister said heritage was not an object of profit. Many of the lots failed to sell or were undersold. Artifacts recovered from HMS Erebus, one of the ships at the centre of the ill-fated Franklin expedition, are going on display for the first time in Wales. The exhibition marks 200 years since the vessel set sail to look for a route linking the Atlantic and Pacific Oceans through the Arctic. It became trapped in ice and all the crew members died. The British actor Anthony Head has died aged 72. He was best known worldwide for playing the librarian Rupert Giles in Buffy the Vampire Slayer in the 1990s. Lisa Mazimba looks back at his life.
7: Into each generation, a slayer is born. One girl in all the world, a chosen one. One born with a strength
8: and skill to hunt the vampires.
9: Buffy the Vampire Slayer won Anthony Head millions of fans.
7: You've accepted your duty. You've slain vampires before.
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7: Will Goldblend be too good for your guests?
9: And in more recent years, his fan base crossed generations yet again with Ted Lasso. One of the most gifted and popular actors of his generation, he'll be sadly missed.
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man, don't leave home without that one. James Brown from Soul on Top. I probably play it way too much, but it's a Desert Island record for sure. James Brown laying it down with September Song, written by Kurt Vile. Before that, also laying it down, Mel Brown on guitar, Jimmy McGriff leading that record, his tune Fleetwood Stroll from the Dream Team, his team, of course, with himself on organ, two saxophones played upon by David Fathead Newman and Red Holloway, Bernard Purdy on drums, and Mel Brown on guitar. Before that, the H2 Big Band, It Could Happen to You. I'm Jana Lee Ross. Thanks for listening to Jazz with Me. Here's some music from a 1990 film called Tune In Tomorrow, set in a radio station in New Orleans in the 1950s. It starred Peter Falk and Barbara Hershey and Keanu Reeves and featured music composed by Wynton Marsalis.

0: It's called Don't Run From Fun, music from the 1990 film. Tune in tomorrow. Wynton Marsalis leading that all-star ensemble, including Wycliffe Gordon and Reginald Veal. 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
4: Clear skies and quartzsite tonight with a low around 75 and gusts as high as 30 miles per hour. Sunny and breezy tomorrow with a high near 108. In Parker, clear and breezy tonight with a low around 73. Increasing clouds tomorrow and breezy with a high near 107. And clear in Yuma this evening with a low around 72. Increasing clouds tomorrow with a high near 104.
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Someone's Son, Someone's Lover, Soldier in the Rain, a kind of an obscure Henry Mancini tune. Just beautiful. From a collaboration between Phil Woods on alto and Carl Saunders playing trumpet and flugel all through that record. Great record, all Henry Mancini tunes, great players with them. Jeff Jenkins on piano, Ken Walker on bass, and Paul Romaine on drums before that. Kevin Eubanks on guitar live at Bradley's, a song written by his piano player James Williams called Alter Ego, and joining them, Robert Hurst on bass. Thanks so much for listening to Jazz. 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

0: Monk's Dream, the Thelonious Monk tune with the bass taking the melody. Chuck Deardorff playing bass and leading that record called Perception. I'm Jana Lee Ross. Thanks so much for listening to Jazz with me. 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
3: BBC News with Danielle Yawovietska. The Islamic Revolutionary Guards Corps in Iran says it's fired 7 ballistic missiles at the Gulf states, Kuwait and Bahrain, targeting US bases. It's criticized what it called mischief by the United States. Earlier, the US military attacked radar sites on Iran's southern coast after shooting down 4 Iranian drones headed towards the Strait of Hormuz. More details from Tom Simons in Washington.
4: This is a ceasefire fraying at the edges. The latest round of claim and counterclaim began when US Central Command said 4 Iranian drones aimed at shipping had been shot down, and in response, American forces had attacked Iranian radar sites along the Strait of Hormuz. Iranian state media then claimed Iran had attacked what it called enemy bases in the region with missiles. The US said suggestions its 5th Fleet headquarters in Bahrain had been damaged were false.
3: The founder of India's cockroach junta party, Abhijit Dibka, has arrived in Delhi to lead a protest in the capital, taking the country's largest online youth movement to the streets for the first time. It wants the resignation of the federal education minister over irregularities, including exam paper leaks. Azadeh Moshiri is at the protest.
5: The cockroach junta party may have started out as a joke, according to the founder, Abhijit Dibka, but it's now seeking to become a protest movement. Mr. Dibka has travelled all the way from the United States, where he studies, to Delhi, and received permission to hold a peaceful protest at a designated area. I'm there now, and while there is a crowd of supporters and journalists that has formed, and there are more than 1,000 police officers that have been deployed in the city, the numbers don't reflect a movement with tens of millions of followers, at least not yet.
3: The British government has rejected the intervention by America's vice president over the murder of Henry Novak by a British-born Sikh man. J.D. Vance blamed the white teenager's murder on a mass invasion of migrants. There's been an outcry in Britain over footage of the dying young man being handcuffed and arrested by police after his killer falsely accused him of a racist attack. But the Prime Minister's office accused the vice president of seeking to stir up division. With more, here's Ian Watson.
6: Although Downing Street didn't mention J.D. Vance by name, they said is that in recent days we've seen people trying to interfere in our democracy. Quite strong words there for an ally, and seeking to stir up division on our streets. Of course, we saw actual disturbances just a few days ago in Southampton where the murder took place. Number 10, Downing Street, said the Prime Minister's office also invoked the Novak family, Henry's family, saying that they're grieving and they did not want his death to be used to create further division, hatred or tension. And our politics, they said, should bring people together even in the most terrible of circumstances. That's who we are as a country.
3: World News from the BBC. Several leading diabetes researchers have been removed from a major medical conference in the US after distributing material critical of the Trump administration's science policies. Friday's incident took place at a meeting of the American Diabetes Association. The association's flagship journal had criticized what it called the administration's disproven theories on vaccines. Palestinian Health Ministry says a seven-month-old baby has been killed in the occupied West Bank after the Israeli military opened fire. The parents were also wounded during the attack. It was reported that IDF soldiers shot a vehicle near Tel Rameda, south of the city of Hebron. Since the war in Gaza broke out in October 2023, more than 1,000 Palestinians in the West Bank have been reported killed. The sale of 80 Mexican artifacts has taken place in Colorado, despite attempts by Mexico to halt the event. The Mexican culture minister said that heritage was not an object of profit. Many of the lots failed to sell or were undersold. Artifacts from the ill-fated voyage of HMS Erebus to the Arctic are to go on display for the first time to mark the 200th anniversary of the ship's launch. Built in southwest Wales in 1826, Erebus helped shape the map of the known world. Thomas Morgan takes up the story.
7: In 1845, Erebus, along with HMS Terror, set off in search of the Northwest Passage, the elusive sea route linking the Atlantic to the Pacific via the Arctic. But it never returned. Both ships became stuck in ice. Stories circulated of a struggle for survival and even cannibalism. After 2 years with 24 already dead, 105 sailors tried to save themselves by walking across the frozen sea. No one survived. The wreck was finally discovered 12 years ago in the Canadian Arctic.
3: And that's the latest BBC News.
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0: From a masterpiece of a record released by Terrence Blanchard in 1999 called Jazz in Film. That was Degas' Racing World, music composed by Duke Ellington in 1968 for a documentary about the painter Edgar Degas. The film was never released, but some of the music remains. Terrence Blanchard leading that ensemble from the trumpet. Great players. Joe Henderson on tenor, Kenny Kirkland on piano, Reginald Veal on bass, Carl Allen playing drums. Before that, Fleurette Africaine, Duke Ellington himself playing on a very, very, very important record. I think it's an important record called The Money Jungle. Charles Mingus on bass, Max Roach on drums, kind of a clash of personalities on that one. And kicked off the set with another Duke tune, Mingus's The Shoes of the Fisherman's Wife, great record, and that was Duke's Mood Indigo featuring my favorite piano solo of all time, Roland Hanna, taking us on a little trip through jazz history through his piano solo. I'm Jana Lee Ross. Thanks so much for listening to Jazz with Me.
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2: Clear skies in Yuma tonight with a low around 72. Increasing clouds and breezy tomorrow with a high near 104. Clear in Quartzsite tonight with a low around 75. Gusts as high as 30 miles per hour. Sunny and breezy tomorrow with a high near 108. And clear and breezy in Parker this evening with a low around 73. Increasing clouds tomorrow with a high near 107.
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Sister Sadie, the Horace Silver tune arranged by Gil Evans. Before that, Chet Baker with Philip Catherine on guitar, Hein Vandergein on bass, Stella by Starlight. And we kicked off the set with Andy Bay at the piano and singing Duke Ellington's I Let a Song Go Out of My Heart. I'm Jana Lee Ross. Thanks so much for listening to Jazz with Me. Here's another track from Duke Ellington's Money Jungle, recorded in 1962. Personalities clashing all over the place. You can hear it in this record. This is Mingus on bass, Max Roach on drums, Duke on piano, the tune Very Special.

0: from Duke Ellington's Money Jungle, recorded in 1962. Players love this record. You can just kind of hear the clashing personalities in the air. Mingus on bass, Max Roach on drums. Duke's tune, Very Special. I'm Jana Lee Ross. Thanks so much for listening to Jazz With Me. You can get in touch anytime and let us know what you love about jazz. 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
2: Thanks for joining us. 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We are Border Radio. 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
3: BBC News with Danielle Yawowiecka. The founder of India's cockroach junta party, Abhijit Dibka, has arrived in Delhi to lead a protest in the capital, taking the country's largest online youth movement to the streets for the first time. It wants the resignation of the federal education minister over irregularities, including exam paper leaks. Azadeh Moshiri is at the protest.
4: The cockroach junta party may have started out as a joke, according to the founder, Abhijit Dibka, but it's now seeking to become a protest movement. Mr. Dibka has traveled all the way from the United States, where he studies, to Delhi, and received permission to hold a peaceful protest. I'm there now, and while there is a crowd of supporters and journalists that has formed, and there are more than 1,000 police officers that have been deployed in the city, the numbers don't reflect a movement with tens of millions of followers, at least not yet. It's clear, though, that the cockroach junta party is no longer just an internet meme, but has crossed into the physical realm.
3: The Islamic Revolutionary Guard Corps in Iran says it's fired 7 ballistic missiles at the Gulf states Kuwait and Bahrain, targeting U.S. bases. It's criticized what it called mischief by the United States and threatened to close the Strait of Hormuz to gas and oil exports completely. Earlier, the U.S. military attacked radar sites on Iran's southern coast after shooting down 4 Iranian drones. Our Middle East correspondent, Sebastian Usher.
5: Iran's Revolutionary Guards claimed that they were targeting enemy bases, meaning U.S. bases, in the Gulf after the U.S. strikes. So, yes, it's a flare-up, but, you know, the messaging that we're getting, certainly from Washington and from President Trump, is that he doesn't want this to overturn any moves, and, you know, we can't be sure how far they've actually got towards reaching at least a preliminary deal with Iran.
3: The Lebanese army says several of its troops have been killed in an Israeli airstrike on a military vehicle in the south. One was an officer. Israel has continued to attack targets it claims are linked to the Iranian-backed Hezbollah militants, despite a ceasefire having been agreed on Wednesday. Several leading diabetes researchers have been removed from a major medical conference in the United States after distributing material critical of the Trump administration's science policies. It happened at a meeting of the American Diabetes Association in New Orleans. Gigi Ahn reports.
6: The researchers were escorted out of the conference shortly before the director of the National Institutes of Health, Dr. Jay Bhattacharya, was scheduled to speak. They had been handing out copies of an article from the association's flagship journal, warning that cuts to federal research funding could damage progress in treating diabetes. The event organizers said the group had violated its code of conduct and were soon asked to stop distributing materials. But some of the scientists accused the association of censorship and said they feared growing political pressure on medical research.
3: BBC World News. 3 Canadian airlines have announced they're suspending indefinitely all flights to Cuba. The move comes in response to severe shortages of aviation fuel on the island and pressure from the US, which has threatened to sanction companies that conduct business there. Russian military forces say they intercepted 25 Ukrainian drones around St. Petersburg on Friday night. The mayor of Moscow said 8 other Ukrainian drones were intercepted at dawn on Saturday. Russia and Ukraine have been intensifying drone strikes on each other. Steve Rosenberg has been visiting countryside near St. Petersburg to gauge views about the war.
7: This cattle farm is a long way from Ukraine, but the farmers say that attack drones have landed in the fields around here. Larisa Buklikova blames Europe for supporting Ukraine. She thinks Vladimir Putin is being too gentle. This can only end with our victory, Larisa says. As in the past, we should fight all the way to Paris and Berlin. Not all Russians have such extreme views. But across Russia, many people have said to me that since there is a war on, they don't want to lose it.
3: Artifacts recovered from HMS Erebus, one of the ships at the centre of an ill-fated 19th century expedition, are going on display for the first time in Wales. The exhibition explores one of maritime history's greatest mysteries. Both HMS Erebus and HMS Terror set sail in 1845 in search of the Northwest Passage in the Arctic. The ships became trapped in ice and all 129 crew members died. The wrecks remained lost for more than a century. A diver has died in Western Australia after being bitten by a shark. The 4.5-metre-long animal attacked the man who was spearfishing southeast of Perth. BBC News.
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Live at the Concord Jazz Festival in 1972, two masters of the jazz guitar, Herb Ellis and Joe Pass. No slouches in the rhythm section, Jake Hanna on drums and Ray Brown on bass. Before that, Shirley Horn taking a ballad as about as slow as you can take a ballad. She pulls it off. Joe Henderson with her on sax, Steve Novosel on bass, and the drum machine, as she calls him on that record, Elvin Jones. Kicked off the set with Magic Box from Philip Catherine playing guitar. I'm Jana Lee Ross. Thanks so much for listening to Jazz with me. There's a great sort of urban myth quote attributed to Bill Evans. Supposedly someone came up to him at a gig one night and said, "Hey Bill, I'd like a piano lesson." And Bill said, "Okay, go learn all the things you are in all 12 keys." Here's just a fraction of what Bill Evans does with all the things you are.

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1: Clear skies in Quartzsite tonight with a low around 75 and gusts as high as 30 miles per hour. Sunny and breezy tomorrow with a high near 108. In Parker, clear and breezy tonight with a low around 73. Increasing clouds tomorrow and breezy with a high near 107. And clear in Yuma this evening with a low around 72. Increasing clouds tomorrow with a high near 104.
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I always need a second after hearing Johnny Hartman. Johnny Hartman with Coltrane, McCoy Tyner on piano, Elvin Jones on drums, Jimmy Garrison on bass. Before that, Oscar Peterson and Harry Sweets Edison playing Mean to Me, and the set began with Kevin Eubanks live at Bradley's. James Williams with him on piano and Robert Hurst on bass. The traditional Sometimes I Feel Like a Motherless Child. I'm Jana Lee Ross. Thanks for listening to Jazz with me.

Philip Catherine on guitar, Bertioris playing great trumpet on With a Song in My Heart, great Rodgers and Hart tune. I'm Jana Lee Ross. Thanks so much for listening to Jazz with me. You can get in touch anytime and let us know what you love about jazz. 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
2: BBC News with Danielle Jałowiecka. Police in Delhi have tightened security ahead of a rally of the Cockroach Junta Party, or CJP. It's the first time that India's largest online youth movement is taking to the streets. Azadeh Moshiri is at the protest.
3: The Cockroach Junta Party may have started out as a joke, according to the founder, Abhijit Dibke, but it's now seeking to become a protest movement. Mr. Dibke has travelled all the way from the United States, where he studies, to Delhi, and received permission to hold a peaceful protest. I'm there now, and while there is a crowd of supporters and journalists that has formed, and there are more than 1,000 police officers that have been deployed in the city, the numbers don't reflect a movement with tens of millions of followers, at least not yet. It's clear, though, that the Cockroach Junta Party is no longer just an internet meme, but has crossed into the physical realm.
2: The Islamic Revolutionary Guard Corps in Iran says it's fired 7 ballistic missiles at the Gulf states Kuwait and Bahrain, targeting U.S. bases. Earlier, the U.S. military attacked radar sites on Iran's southern coast after shooting down 4 Iranian drones headed towards the Strait of Hormuz. The Lebanese army says several of its troops have been killed in an Israeli airstrike on a military vehicle in the south. Israel has continued to attack targets it claims are linked to the Iranian-backed Hezbollah. The militant group has called the terms of the truce a surrender. The Lebanese Minister of Culture, Ghassan Salameh, spoke to the BBC about the current stage of negotiations.
4: It was an agreement that was snatched at the very last moment after 2 days of negotiations. A complex agreement where there is a ceasefire, but not complete one. But the Hezbollah has never been against the principle of negotiation as such. And therefore, we may have a pursuit of this interaction between the Lebanon and Israel under American mediation next June 22nd.
2: As St. Petersburg hosts the final day of Russia's International Economic Forum, the local governor has said the city came under Ukrainian drone attack overnight. Vitaly Shevchenko has the latest.
5: The governor of St. Petersburg, Alexander Beglov, says the city came under a large-scale drone attack. For the first time since the start of the war, he urged local residents to stay indoors. Separately, movement on 2 key roads linking Russia and occupied parts of Ukraine has been restricted following a campaign of Ukrainian drone strikes targeting Russian logistics. The Moscow-installed authorities in the occupied Luhansk region banned bus and coach services on the 2 motorways and urged local residents not to use them for security reasons.
2: You're listening to the World News from the BBC. Several leading diabetes researchers have been removed from a major medical conference in the United States after distributing material critical of the Trump administration's science policies. An editorial in the association's flagship journal had criticized what it called the administration's disproven theories on vaccines and highlighted the effects of its funding cuts on diabetes research. 3 Canadian airlines have announced they're suspending indefinitely all flights to Cuba. The move has come in response to severe shortages of aviation fuel on the island and pressure from the United States, which has threatened to sanction companies that conduct business there. The Pope is due to arrive in Spain on Saturday for a visit which is being seen as one of the most diplomatically delicate of his time in office. With immigration a politically divisive issue in Spain, Pope Leo has said he'll talk to migrant welfare groups and attend a ceremony to commemorate would-be migrants who died trying to reach the country. The Pope also plans to meet victims of sexual abuse committed by Roman Catholic clerics. Artifacts recovered from HMS Erebus, one of the ships at the centre of the ill-fated Franklin expedition, are going on display for the first time in Wales. The exhibition marks 200 years since the vessel was launched and explores one of maritime history's greatest mysteries. Both HMS Erebus and HMS Terror set sail in 1845 in search of the Northwest Passage, a route linking the Atlantic and Pacific Oceans through the Arctic. Thomas Morgan has more details.
6: Both ships became stuck in ice. After 2 years, 105 sailors tried to save themselves by walking across the frozen sea, but no one survived. The wreck was finally discovered 12 years ago, and researchers used DNA to identify four crew members, including 20-year-old David Young, whose AI-generated image will be part of the exhibition at Pembroke Docks Heritage Centre.
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11: We hope you're taking care. We hope things are going well for you and yours. Emmett Cohen up next. The trio, including the master bassist Ron Carter, Evan Sherman on drums, Emmett at the piano, part of his Master's Legacy series, Volume 2 of that series. Here is Joshua.

0: Evan Sherman at the drums.
1: That's Master Ron Carter at the bass.
0: Thank you very much.
2: And giving credit to his bandmates, Emmett Cohen at the piano with Joshua. That's from his Master's Legacy series, Volume 2 of the series, a live recording in Vancouver, British Columbia, back in June of 2017. Ron Carter on bass, as he mentioned, Evan Sherman on drums, Emmett Cohen, piano. Bassist Kyle Eastwood up next from his recording, Cinematic, and a piece of music I think might be a little familiar.

Henry Mancini's classic theme from The Pink Panther. We heard it played there by Kyle Eastwood and his quintet. It's from the recording Cinematic. Kyle on bass, Quentin Collins on trumpet, Brandon Allen on sax, Andrew McCormick piano, and Chris Higginbottom on drums. Music from some of Kyle's favorite films, including a couple by his father, Clint Eastwood, on Cinematic. You're listening to Jazz with Dave Schwann and tenor saxophonist Sam Dillon up next from his recording Out in the Open. Here is the title cut.

Out in the Open. That is the title cut to the CD from Sam Dillon. Sam wrote the tune. We heard Sam on tenor sax with Peter Zak on piano, Yoshi Waki on bass, and Billy Drummond on drums. We have a lot more jazz ahead. Please stay with us for it. Thank you for listening. My name is Dave Schwann.

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2: Clear skies in Yuma tonight with a low around 72. Increasing clouds and breezy tomorrow with a high near 104. Clear in Quartzsite tonight with a low around 75. Gusts as high as 30 miles per hour. Sunny and breezy tomorrow with a high near 108. And clear and breezy in Parker this evening with a low around 73. Increasing clouds tomorrow with a high near 107.
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0: We're going back to 1962 for this next cut with Bill Evans, an interesting instrumentation with Bill Evans here. I say that because ordinarily you would think of Bill's classic trio, piano, bass, and drums, but here we have trumpeter Freddie Hubbard, guitarist Jim Hall, Percy Heath is on bass with Philly Joe Jones on drums, Bill at the piano for his tune, Interplay.

from 1962. Bill Evans and his tune Interplay. That's also the title of the album on the Riverside label. Bill with a quintet. Freddie Hubbard on trumpet, Jim Hall on guitar, Percy Heath on bass, Philly Joe Jones on drums, the one and only Bill Evans on piano. You're listening to Jazz with Dave Schwann, and up next, Orrin Evans and the Captain Black Big Band, recorded at South Kitchen and Jazz Parlor in Philadelphia. This is from their recording Presence, and the tune, Onward.

Orrin Evans and the Captain Black Big Band from a live date at South Kitchen and Jazz Parlor in Philadelphia back in 2016. The name of the album is Presence. The name of the tune we heard, Onward. And it was written by the trumpeter we heard soloing, John Raymond, and also Orrin Evans at the piano. You're listening to Jazz with Dave Schwann. We'll pick it up with drummer Steve Fittick from his recording Battle.

0: and his tune, which is also the title cut of the album, Battle Lines. Along with Steve Xavier Perez on tenor, Peter Zach on piano, Michael Karn on bass, and also on several cuts on the CD, Joe Mandarelli joins the group on trumpet and flugelhorn. Steve writing most of the music on this recording. There's also tunes by Charlie Parker, Dave Brubeck, and Barry Harris. And before that, Orrin Evans and the Captain Black Big Band with a tune called Onward.
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3: BBC News with Danielle Yawovietska. The leader of India's new youth movement, the Cockroach Janta Party, has told its first rally in Delhi that the government can delete their posts but not their presence. Abhijit Dibka had flown into the Indian capital for the demonstration. His movement has quickly grown into an anti-establishment voice in India's tightly controlled political landscape. Azadeh Mashiri is at the rally.
4: The Cockroach Janta Party may have started out as a joke, according to the founder, Abhijit Dibka, but it's now seeking to become a protest movement. And while there is a crowd of supporters and journalists that has formed, and there are more than 1,000 police officers that have been deployed in the city, the numbers don't reflect a movement with tens of millions of followers, at least not yet. It's clear, though, that the Cockroach Janta Party is no longer just an internet meme, but has crossed into the physical realm.
3: As St. Petersburg hosts the final day of Russia's International Economic Forum, the local governor has said the city came under an unprecedented Ukrainian drone attack. The Russian military says it's intercepted almost 400 drones across the country. Steve Rosenberg has been visiting countryside near St. Petersburg to gauge views about the war.
5: This cattle farm is a long way from Ukraine, but the farmers say that attack drones have landed in the fields around here. Larisa Buklikova blames Europe for supporting Ukraine. She thinks Vladimir Putin is being too gentle. This can only end with our victory, Larisa says. As in the past, we should fight all the way to Paris and Berlin. Not all Russians have such extreme views. But across Russia, many people have said to me that since there is a war on, they don't want to lose it.
3: The Lebanese army says several of its troops have been killed in an Israeli airstrike on a military vehicle in the south. Lebanon's military has historically avoided involvement in confrontations between Hezbollah and Israel and has not engaged Israel in the current conflict. From Beirut, here's Lina Sinjab.
6: This is not the first time soldiers are hit during this war, but on this occasion it appears that a marked army vehicle was the target. Israel has not commented on the attack yet, but it will do little to install confidence in the Lebanese military over deploying to so-called pilot zones where they risk coming under fire from both Hezbollah and Israel. The south has been regularly attacked by Israel ever since a ceasefire was announced in April, and the Iran-backed Hezbollah has continued its strikes too.
3: Lina Sinjab reporting. Several leading diabetes researchers have been removed from a major medical conference in the US after distributing material critical of the Trump administration's science policies. It happened at a meeting of the American Diabetes Association. BBC World News. The Pope has arrived in Spain for a week-long visit seen as one of the most diplomatically delicate of his time in office. He'll meet with groups who look after the welfare of migrants and also with victims of sexual abuse in the Catholic Church. Here's our Global Affairs reporter, Paul Moss.
7: The Pope has said he's making this trip to Spain to call for respect for every human being. That's perhaps a reference to plans for him to spend time with migrants and those who assist them. But immigration is a deeply divisive issue in Spain, and by taking this moral position, Pope Leo could be seen as siding with the country's socialist prime minister. And Pedro Sanchez certainly needs support right now. He's facing a deluge of corruption scandals, so the arrival of such a high-profile visitor could serve as a welcome distraction.
3: Three Canadian airlines have announced they're suspending indefinitely all flights to Cuba. The move has come in response to severe shortages of aviation fuel on the island and pressure from the US, which has threatened to sanction companies that conduct business there. Canadians were previously the largest contingent of tourists in Cuba. Rescue workers have called off their search for two men trapped in a semi-submerged cave in Laos. They've been missing for more than 2 weeks, but the site has now become unstable. A group of seven people had originally entered the cave to look for gold, and five were subsequently freed. The rescuers have left food rations and survival supplies at various points inside the cave. The 15-year-old Indian cricketing sensation Vaibhav Suryavanshi has received his first international call-up. If he plays in the upcoming T20 series against Ireland and England, he'll become India's youngest international cricketer. Suryavanshi excelled in the recent Indian Premier League, and there'd been a clamour in the cricket-mad country for his international selection. And those are the latest stories from BBC News.
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10: 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And we'll also have Case Limeroff. 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
0: A pleasure to have your company. We hope things are going very well for you and yours. Trumpeter Bruce Harris up next from his recording Beginnings. Here is the opening cut, a tune by Bruce called Ask Questions.

Bruce Harris's tune, Ask Questions. That opens up the CD, Beginnings. There is the answer to one question, the name of the recording, Beginnings, from Bruce Harris. Moving right along there with Bruce on trumpet, Dmitri Baevsky on alto sax. We heard Frank Basile on baritone, with Michael Weiss on piano, Clovis Nicholas bass, and Pete Van Ostrand on drums. You're listening to Jazz with Dave Schwann. Let's go to Dizzy's Club Coca-Cola for Denny Zeitlin and his trio. Denny Zeitlin on piano with Buster Williams on bass, Matt Wilson the drummer. This is from the recording Wishing on the Moon and a tune by Julie Stein, As Long as There's Music.

pianist Denny Zeitlin with As Long As There's Music. That's from the recording Wishing on the Moon. It was recorded at Dizzy's Club Coca-Cola at Jazz at Lincoln Center in March of 2009, but was not released until 2018. Denny on piano, Buster Williams on bass, and Matt Wilson on drums. As long as there's music, things are going to be okay. We certainly hope you're doing okay. And thank you very much for joining us. Dave Schwann here. You're listening to the great American music we call jazz. And saxophonist Bob Shepard from his recording, The Fine Line, Billy Strayhorn's A Flower is a Lovesome Thing.

flower is a lovesome thing. That is a lovely piece of music by the great Billy Strayhorn. Done there by Bob Shepherd from his recording The Fine Line. We heard Bob on tenor sax, John Beasley on piano, Jasper Somsen bass, and Kendrick Scott on drums. A lot more jazz to come. We hope you can stay with us. Dave Schwann here. Thanks so much for joining us.

0: Sir Roland Hanna and Isfahan.
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2: It's going to be breezy in Yuma and La Paz counties today with a high near 108 in Quartzsite. Gusts as high as 35 miles per hour. Partly cloudy tonight with a low around 74. Increasing clouds in Parker with a high near 107. Partly cloudy tonight with a low around 73. And increasing clouds in Yuma with a high near 104. Partly cloudy tonight with a low around 72.
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5: And a little bit ago, we heard Buster Williams on bass with Denny Zeitlin and Matt Wilson, the trio recorded at Dizzy's Club Coca-Cola. Buster Williams is up next, leading his quartet, Buster Williams and Something More. Steve Wilson is here on sax, George Colligan on piano, Lenny White, the drummer, from their recording Audacity. Here's the title cut.

Audacity. Music from Buster Williams, also the title cut of the CD, Audacity, with Buster Williams and Something More. The quartet with Buster out on bass, out front on bass, Steve Wilson on sax, George Colligan piano, and Lenny White on drums. Dave Schwann here. Thank you once again for joining us and supporting the great American music we call jazz. A little vibraphone festival for you now. We begin with Ben Gillis from his recording Walk of Fire and his tune called Dauntless Journey.

Dauntless Journey. The tune by the vibraphonist we heard, Ben Gillis. It's from his recording Walk of Fire. Ben joined by Michael Deese on trombone, Walt Weisskopf on sax, the rhythm section, Adam Birnbaum, piano, Clovis Nicholas bass, and Jason Tiemann on drums. A quote from Henry David Thoreau goes right along with the title of that tune, Dauntless Journey. Go confidently in the direction of your dreams. Live the life you have imagined. Dave Schwann here. You're listening to the great American music we call jazz, and another vibraphonist for you, Joe Locke, paying tribute to the music of Henry Mancini on his recording Moment to Moment. And here is that title cut.

Moment to Moment from Joe Locke, Joe on Vibes, Billy Childs, the pianist, Eddie Gomez on bass, Gene Jackson, drums. From the album Moment to Moment, the music of Henry Mancini. Here is the music of Joe Henderson, played by Joey Alexander.

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0: The city of Yuma will host its annual Independence Day Spectacular on July 4th from 6 to 10 p.m. at Desert Sun Stadium. 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
2: BBC News with Danielle Jawowiecka. The leader of India's new youth movement, the Cockroach Junta Party, has told its first rally in Delhi that the government can delete their posts but not their presence. Abhijit Dibka had flown into the Indian capital for the demonstration. His movement has quickly grown into an anti-establishment voice in India's tightly controlled political landscape. Azadeh Mashiri is at the rally.
3: The Cockroach Junta Party may have started out as a joke, according to the founder, Abhijit Dibka, but it's now seeking to become a protest movement. And while there is a crowd of supporters and journalists that has formed, and there are more than 1,000 police officers that have been deployed in the city, the numbers don't reflect a movement with tens of millions of followers, at least not yet. It's clear, though, that the Cockroach Junta Party is no longer just an internet meme, but has crossed into the physical realm.
2: As St. Petersburg hosts the final day of Russia's International Economic Forum, the local governor has said the city came under an unprecedented Ukrainian drone attack. Vitaly Shevchenko has the latest.
4: The governor of St. Petersburg, Alexander Beglov, urged residents of the city to stay indoors for the first time since the start of the war. Ukraine's president Volodymyr Zelensky said Russia's arsenals and a naval base were hit in what he called a just response to Russian attacks. Separately, movement on two key roads linking Russia and occupied parts of Ukraine has been restricted following a campaign of Ukrainian drone strikes targeting Russian logistics. The Moscow-installed authorities in the occupied Luhansk region banned bus and coach services on the two motorways and urged local residents not to use them for security reasons.
2: The Pope has arrived in Spain for a week-long visit. He'll meet with groups who look after the welfare of migrants and also with victims of sexual abuse in the Catholic Church. Here's Paul Moss.
5: The Pope has said he's making this trip to Spain to call for respect for every human being. That's perhaps a reference to plans for him to spend time with migrants and those who assist them. But immigration is a deeply divisive issue in Spain, and by taking this moral position, Pope Leo could be seen as siding with the country's socialist prime minister. And Pedro Sanchez certainly needs support right now. He's facing a deluge of corruption scandals, so the arrival of such a high-profile visitor could serve as a welcome distraction.
2: Kuwait Airport has fully resumed flights 3 days after it was hit by an Iranian drone strike. Attacks against the Gulf state and its near neighbour Bahrain have continued, however, with US forces in the region saying on Friday they'd shot down several drones and also ballistic missiles launched by Iranian forces. Bahrain's foreign ministry condemned what it called Iran's blatant aggression, describing it as a flagrant violation of both countries' sovereignty. World News from the BBC. Iran has accused the United States of discriminatory treatment for refusing to issue visas to some members of its national football team's backroom staff ahead of the World Cup. On Friday, just 10 days before their first match in Los Angeles, Washington confirmed that the team would be allowed to enter the US. The Lebanese army says three of its soldiers, including a brigadier general, have been killed in an Israeli strike on a military vehicle in Nabatea. Israel acknowledged targeting the vehicle, saying it had information that Hezbollah would fire at its soldiers from the area. The Lebanese army said that what it called Israel's brutal, deliberate and repeated aggression was undermining efforts to establish a lasting ceasefire. A diver has died in Western Australia after he was bitten by a shark. It's the fourth fatal shark attack in Australia this year. Ella Bicknell has the details.
6: The 35-year-old man was spearfishing off Michaelmas Island, a nature reserve southeast of Perth, when he encountered the shark reported to be 4.5 metres long. He was taken ashore and treated by paramedics, but later died from his injuries. Two people were killed in shark attacks last month, another man near Perth and a man who was fishing on the Great Barrier Reef. Scientists believe increasingly crowded waters and rising ocean temperatures are shifting migratory patterns, which may be contributing to a rise in shark attacks. The authorities have urged residents to report sightings and are increasingly using drones to track and monitor coastal waters.
2: Rescue workers have called off their search for two men trapped in a semi-submerged cave in Laos. They've been missing for more than 2 weeks, but the site has now become unstable. A group of seven people had originally entered the cave to look for gold, and five were subsequently freed. The rescuers have left food rations and survival supplies at various points inside the cave in case the trapped men were still alive and able to find them. BBC World News.
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10: Greetings, salutations, and just plain hello. You're listening to the great American music we call jazz. Dave Schwann here. Thank you so very much for joining us. We have trombonist Michael Deese up for you next from his recording, Reaching Out, and his tune, which gets things moving, called Tipping Point.

0: the young and gifted Joey Alexander with Joe Henderson's tune, Inner Urge. That's from his recording, Warna, W-A-R-N-A, another winner from Joey Alexander. Of course, Joey at the piano, and he was joined by Larry Grenadier on bass and also Kendrick Scott on drums.
1: Yuma Art Center announces Three-Way Exposure, a photo gallery exhibition from COFA, San Luis, and Cibola High Schools. Through experiential learning, students worked with industry professionals

trombonist Michael Deese from his recording Reaching Out. Michael reaching out to give us a great tune called Tipping Point. Along with Michael on trombone, two sax players, Ralph Bowen and Walt Weisskopf, Luther Allison on piano, Peter Brendler bass, and Zach Edelman on drums. Let's stay with that groove with Christian McBride. This is from his recording Gettin' to It. He is joined by Roy Hargrove on trumpet with Joshua Redman on tenor, Cyrus Chestnut the pianist, Lewis Nash drums, of course Christian leading this quintet on bass. Here is Christian's tune, King Freddy of Hubbard.

Christian McBride's musical salute to one of the people he worked with for a little while, Freddie Hubbard, King Freddie of Hubbard. That's from Christian's recording, Getting to It, joined by Roy Hargrove on trumpet, Joshua Redman on tenor sax, Cyrus Chestnut piano, Louis Nash on drums, of course Christian out front on bass. If that lineup wasn't enough for you on a couple cuts in this recording, Steve Turay joins the group on trombone, all coming together on Getting to It. We're glad you've joined us. Dave Schwann with you. You're listening to the great American music we call jazz. Let's go to Paris for this next recording, led by the great baritone saxophonist Gary Smolian. He is joined by Olivier Hotman, piano, Michel Rossillon, bass, with Bernd Reiter on drums, for a Billy Strayhorn tune, The Star-Crossed Lovers.

Master saxophonist Gary Smolian. I should say master baritone saxophonist Gary Smolian, specifically with Billy Strayhorn's The Star-Crossed Lovers. Gary, live in Paris there, back in 2015 with Olivier Hotman piano, Michel Rossellon bass, and Bernd Reiter on drums. More great jazz to come. We hope you can stay with us. Dave Schwann here. Thank you for joining us. Gary Smolian, by the way, the baritone saxophonist with the Vanguard Jazz Orchestra for many years, taking the place of the founding baritone saxophonist in that orchestra, which was the Thad Jones Mel Lewis Big Band, Pepper Adams. Here is Eric Reed.

0: You can always expect something inspiring from Eric Reed. There's a perfect example. It's a brief piece by Eric called Him, and it's from Eric's recording called Here.
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3: Increasing clouds in Yuma today with a high near 104, gusts as high as 30 miles per hour. Partly cloudy tonight with a low around 72. Increasing clouds in Parker with a high near 107 and breezy. Partly cloudy tonight with a low around 73. And sunny and breezy in Quartzsite with a high near 108. Partly cloudy tonight with a low around 74.
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0: We have alto saxophonist Corey Weeds up next with David Hazeltine at the piano, Ken Lister bass, and Jesse Cahill on drums. The quartet featured on the album Day by Day and the classic Tangerine.

Alto saxophonist Corey Weeds, whether you put him with a quartet or with a big band, as he has done in the past, he will always give you some great things to listen to. There's one good example, Tangerine. It's from his recording Day by Day. Corey on alto with David Hazeltine on piano and Ken Lister on bass, Jesse Cahill on drums. You're listening to Jazz with Dave Schwann, and up next, the legendary organist Dr. Lonnie Smith, but not playing an organ. Here he is on piano. This is from his recording, The Turbinator and Riverwalk.

Dr. Lonnie Smith at the piano with his tune River Walk. That is from his recording, The Turbinator. Buster Williams on bass and Buddy Williams on drums. I don't know about you, but I think I may have heard a little McCoy Tyner influence in Dr. Smith's playing. So why don't we hear McCoy Tyner? This from Live at Sweet Basil in 1989, Monk's Dream.

0: Playing like that will keep you on the edge of your seat. I'll never forget hearing this trio play that tune, Monk's Dream. McCoy Tyner at the piano, Avery Sharp on bass, Aaron Scott on drums. This particular performance at Sweet Basil in New York in May of 1989. And it is on the two CD set called McCoy Tyner Trio, live at Sweet Basil.
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0: BBC News with Danielle Yawovetska. The leader of India's new youth movement, the Cockroach Junta Party, has told its first rally in Delhi that the government can delete their posts but not their presence. Abhijit Dibker had flown into the Indian capital for the demonstration. Azadeh Mashiri reports.
1: Surrounded by crowds of supporters, Mr. Abhijit Dibker accused the government of viewing them as insects, but insisted that they'd proven themselves capable of fighting for their rights. The Cockroach Junta Party may have started as an online meme 3 weeks ago, but it's now capable of mobilizing hundreds of people. Its first protest called for the resignation of the education minister over a series of controversies and the leak of a national exam. Many protesters were students, but one man told us he'd come to support his daughter while she was sitting an exam. Some were draped in the Indian flag, others grabbed some of the cockroach masks on hand. It's unclear where the protest movement goes from here, but Mr. Dibker believes the Cockroach Party now represents the voice of India's youth.
0: As St. Petersburg hosts the final day of Russia's International Economic Forum, the governor has said the city came under an unprecedented Ukrainian drone attack. Vitaly Shevchenko reports.
2: The governor of St. Petersburg, Alexander Beglov, urged residents of the city to stay indoors for the first time since the start of the war. Ukraine's president Volodymyr Zelensky said Russia's arsenals and a naval base were hit in what he called a just response to Russian attacks. Separately, movement on two key roads linking Russia and occupied parts of Ukraine has been restricted following a campaign of Ukrainian drone strikes targeting Russian logistics. The Moscow-installed authorities in the occupied Luhansk region banned bus and coach services on the two motorways and urged local residents not to use them for security reasons.
0: The Lebanese army says three of its soldiers have been killed in an Israeli strike on a military vehicle in Nabatea. Israel acknowledged targeting the vehicle, saying it believed Hezbollah would fire at its soldiers from the area. The Lebanese army condemned what it called Israel's brutal, deliberate aggression. The evacuation of foreign migrants from South Africa is continuing following a surge in attacks on immigrants. 140 people, mostly from Malawi and Mozambique, are being taken home by bus after sheltering in a community hall for nearly a week. Richard Kogoye reports from Nairobi.
3: The group is among more than 400 migrants from several African countries now housed in temporary shelters across the Overstrand municipality. They were displaced by unrest targeting undocumented foreigners. Mozambique says over 500 of its citizens have already returned and more are set to follow. Ghana plans to send home another group this weekend after evacuating 300 last month. Nigeria says more than 1,000 citizens have already signed up for voluntary repatriation.
0: You're listening to the latest world news from the BBC. Kuwait Airport has fully resumed flights 3 days after it was hit by an Iranian drone strike. Attacks against the Gulf state and its near neighbour Bahrain have continued, however, with US forces in the region saying on Friday they had shot down several drones and also ballistic missiles launched by Iranian forces. Bahrain's foreign ministry condemned what it called Iran's blatant aggression, describing it as a flagrant violation of both countries' sovereignty. The Pope has said that his visit to Spain will bring a message of respect for all human beings. Leo's flight landed in Madrid on Saturday morning for a visit which will see him meet migrants and victims of sexual abuse in the Catholic Church. Here's Paul Moss.
4: The Pope has said he's making this trip to Spain to call for respect for every human being. That's perhaps a reference to plans for him to spend time with migrants and those who assist them. But immigration is a deeply divisive issue in Spain, and by taking this moral position, Pope Leo could be seen as siding with the country's socialist prime minister. And Pedro Sanchez certainly needs support right now. He's facing a deluge of corruption scandals, so the arrival of such a high-profile visitor could serve as a welcome distraction.
0: A diver has died in Western Australia after he was bitten by a shark. The 4.5-metre-long animal attacked the man who was spearfishing off Michaelmas Island, southeast of Perth. It's the fourth fatal shark attack in Australia this year. Rescue workers have called off their search for two men trapped in a semi-submerged cave in Laos. A group of seven people had originally entered the cave to look for gold, and five were subsequently freed. The rescuers have left food rations and survival supplies at various points inside the cave in case the trapped men were still alive and able to find them. And that's the latest BBC News.
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9: We hope things are going very well for you and yours. Lewis Nash and his quintet up next. Recording from 2011 at Corey Weed's Cellar Jazz Club in Vancouver, British Columbia. The name of the CD is called The Highest Mountain. Here's a Bobby Hutcherson tune that opens up the CD. It's called Teddy.

0: Thank you very much, ladies and gentlemen.
1: That's Lewis Nash and his quintet at Corey Weed's Cellar Jazz Club in Vancouver, British Columbia, back in 2011. Bobby Hutcherson's tune, Teddy. It opens up the CD, The Highest Mountain. Of course, Lewis Nash out front, an outstanding drummer. Outstanding people all the way around here. Rennie Rusness on piano, Peter Washington on bass, Jimmy Green on sax, and Jeremy Pelt on trumpet. Hearing Jeremy there brought to mind his older compatriot, the late, great Roy Hargrove. Here's Roy from his recording, The Vibe and Alter Ego.

The great tune by James Williams, Alter Ego, done by the late great Roy Hargrove from his recording The Vibe, with Roy on trumpet, Antonio Hart alto sax, Mark Carey on piano, Rodney Whitaker on bass, and Gregory Hutchinson on drums. And before we heard from Roy, we heard from Lewis Nash and his quintet at Corey Weed's Cellar Jazz Club. Jimmy Green joining that quintet. Here's Jimmy from his recording, While Looking Up, and I Want to Dance with Somebody Who Loves Me.

Jimmy Green from his CD, While Looking Up, I Want to Dance with Somebody Who Loves Me, which, of course, was a big hit for Whitney Houston. Done very, very well here with Jimmy on tenor sax, Aaron Goldberg on piano, Laga Lund on guitar, Ruben Rogers bass, and Kendrick Scott on drums. We have a lot more music ahead, the great American music we call jazz. Dave Schwann here. Thank you for joining us.

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3: Increasing clouds in Yuma today with a high near 104, gusts as high as 30 miles per hour. Partly cloudy tonight with a low around 72. Increasing clouds in Parker with a high near 107 and breezy. Partly cloudy tonight with a low around 73. And sunny and breezy in Quartzsite with a high near 108. Partly cloudy tonight with a low around 74.
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0: We go way back for this next cut to early 1956 in Hollywood. Drummer Shelly Mann and his Men. The album on the Contemporary label is called Swinging Sounds, and the Men are Stu Williamson on trumpet, Charlie Mariano on alto sax, Russ Freeman on piano, Leroy Vinegar bass, and of course, Shelly Mann on drums. For Bud Powell's tune, Un Poco Loco.

Shelley Mann and His Men, Getting It Done. Wow. With Bud Powell's Un Poco Loco. That's from the recording Swinging Sounds. That is an understatement when you listen to that version of Un Poco Loco. Shelley Mann, of course, out front on drums. What a solo from him. Drums, tambourine, you name it. Stu Williamson on trumpet. Charlie Mariano on alto sax. Russ Freeman, piano. Leroy Vinegar on bass. By the way, if you can find a CD copy of this, or for that matter, a pressing of the original album, Swinging Sounds, you'll enjoy reading the very astute notes by the late Andre Previn, who was very much a part of the West Coast jazz scene in the mid to late 1950s and did some good work with Shelley Mann, too, for that matter. And you're listening to Jazz with Dave Schwann and the late, great Cedar Walton from his recording Voices Deep Within, John Coltrane's Naima.

Cedar Walton with his beautiful rendition of John Coltrane's Naima. We heard Buster Williams on bass with Willie Jones III on drums and Cedar at the piano. That's from the recording called Voices Deep Within. And in the booklet notes to this recording, Cedar Walton talks about how he was in the studio with John Coltrane during the various sessions for the legendary Giant Steps album, and was on an alternate take of Naima. John Coltrane consulting Cedar on some of the chord changes toward the end of the tune. If you find a recording with those alternate takes, you will find Cedar Walton listed as the pianist. It wasn't the final take that they used on the Giant Steps album. That's Tommy Flanagan on piano. But Cedar was involved in the recording sessions of the groundbreaking album Giant Steps by John Coltrane. Up next, guitarist Dave Stryker with the WDR Big Band, led by the great Bob Mincer, from their recording Blue Soul. Here's a tune by Prince. It's called When Doves Cry.

0: Dave Stryker and the WDR Big Band based in Cologne, Germany. Bob Mintzer, the conductor and arranger. We heard a Prince tune, When Doves Cry, from the album Blue Soul. Of course, Dave out front on guitar, Johan Horlin, alto sax, and Hans Decker on drums. And before that, Cedar Walton with Naima.
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3: 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I'm Public Radio Runner. You may know Anna from her 165-kilometer, or about 100-mile journey, around Lofoten, the Norwegian archipelago. In this episode, she shares how sensitivity is a thread through music, running, and

0: just like escape into it in a way.
1: Up First, a look into where Anna's music philosophy started.
0: I went to like a sort of creative kind of art school when I was a kid, and we did a lot of music. I went to two different schools, but in one of them, it was a lot of music, like music theme. We learned basically all the instruments. And so I feel like I have a feel for music. We didn't really think much about it. We didn't realize that other schools are not having music like we have music in our lives. When we had some free time, we could just like start playing a beat, and then it just turned into a choir because, like, you know, the whole school was like that. So it was pretty cool. And now that I think back at it, it's like, it's a cool experience to have that. You can have that sort of connection with music. I think that a lot of people have lost the actual, like, connection with music, and that it actually is a language that you speak together. It's not just a tune and a feeling. Like, the reason that we love it so much is because it's a language that everyone understands. It's a way to connect because, as I said, it's the most understood language in the world. It's something that everyone can connect around. Like, no matter if you understand the actual language or not, you get the feeling. So you can basically understand anyone with music. It's just a great way to understand each other. And I can really feel it. I don't know if everyone can feel it like that, but I think so.
1: Music is often referenced as a universal language, but as Anna says, a lot of people have lost this connection to music. Against the backdrop of streaming services, music is less something we do together and more of a thing we consume alone.
0: Like, you probably have a 100-song playlist. I actually don't. For me, it's supposed to be picked out carefully. I can listen to other songs, but, you know, like in my playlist, in my core playlist, I just have those songs, and the other songs can go by and I don't need to save them. Sometimes I also wish that I could just listen to music for hours and hours, but it feels like more important to me that it's to be present in it and not to just like escape into it in a way.
1: Here's how Anna stays present in her playlist.
0: My playlist is very random because I connect all songs back to memory. A lot of them are very important to me. A lot of the, you know, like, I can go back to that exact moment. So basically every song that I like is a memory. I would like it to have a sort of, it needs to be a sort of powerful memory or a strong memory, usually happy memories. I don't really feel the need to save too much sad memories in my music. Yeah, it's just a feel-good thing. Yeah, it's just beautiful memories, basically. Yeah, and the list I made in an order that kind of a little bit in order of memory, but also in order of, like, sometimes personal development comes a little bit, like, first something and then something else and then something else in between and then another thing.
1: A playlist of memories is a way to celebrate a connection to both music and other humans. Anna's playlist is highly curated, so how does a memory make it on her list?
0: Usually, I feel like a song is given to me. If it's not, like, showed to me as a sort of gift, like, it doesn't mean as much to me. So usually, if a person is showing me a song like it's something precious to them that they want to share, then, like, that's a song that makes it to the list. Yeah, and that can be also, like, some of the songs that would make it to my list can also be someone sharing a past memory. Like, okay, this song, I connect to this. And when I then listen to that song, I can think about the person sharing something important with me. And just, like, the sort of, you know, human way of sharing things. And that's also important to me. Yeah, it's very special. It's very powerful. And it's more powerful than a lot of us understand, I would say. It's a lot connected to kind of like the feeling of love, because that's, you know, like what I connect a lot of music to. There is a song that is called Annie Song, for example, and it reminds me of just when I met my partner and it was like the song. And I think that a lot of people have like the song for sort of partner relationship, and it's just very nice. to hear that song and remember, like, you know, the first moments and the moments throughout. There is a sequence, Sleepy Blue Ocean. It's just like a part when, like, he said to me, like, oh, I love this bit. I love this bit. Listen. Wait. And the feeling afterwards, I was like, ah, look at that. That was awesome. And just that set a lot of feeling into the song.
1: Playlists that are multiple records in length represent one way people have lost their connections to music. But for Anna, her playlist is a small and meaningful collection of memories. So how does this translate to running when your average time on feet for a week is the equivalent to a part-time job?
0: I think I get overwhelmed because of the amount of hours that I run per week, usually when I'm not injured, but usually I run a lot. For me, I'm a very sensitive person. And for me, all of these feelings that are connected to music is just getting so overwhelming. A lot of people are writing music with a really, really deep passion and with like a really, really deep meaning to them. Otherwise, the song is not worth anything. And otherwise, the song is usually not good. What makes a song good is, you know, all the feeling you put into it. And if I listen to music for, you know, 20 hours per week, that gets quite overwhelming for me. I didn't use it too much in my running, but yeah, I really just love when I need a little boost to use it almost like caffeine to just like put on a song that I love and it gives a huge kick of endorphins. Like a lot of science says that it can increase your performance by like 5%. So it's really, really interesting. That's how it connects to running for me. It's not too deep of a connection to running, but it's a really, really good tool. But sometimes I pick it up. Sometimes I put on a song on like a 40-minute run. Sometimes I just feel like, well, I have energy. I will just put on like Avicii for 6 hours on a long run on the treadmill or whatever. Until the gym throws me out because I will break the treadmill. But other than that, yeah, it's mostly because I get overwhelmed. You know, if I put on one artist for one run, it makes it to the top of my Wrapped on Spotify. So it's like, that's how little I listen to my own music, I would say. It's more, you know, I take people around me and let them share their songs with me. And then I can go back to my own playlist if I want to go down memory lane, basically.
1: Speaking of memory lane, the band Radical Face and their song, Welcome Home, Son, is the first memory on her running playlist.
0: In my running, for example, the first song on my list, it's very connected to when I ran 165 kilometers through the entire length of the Lofoten Islands in Norway. And we made a 33-minute documentary on it. And it was a sort of like kickoff to my career. It was the most like professional production I had been a part of. And it's still like my favorite run and my favorite production ever. Yeah, I just connect this song like to the colors of the trees there and to the sounds of Lofoten. And it was very quiet and but also sort of rough feel to the place, sort of like, you know, it's the nature that decides and I don't have any say, and that's a beautiful thing to kind of run through.
1: Lofoten is a powerful memory that gives you everything. Mountains, oceans, and nature decides everything. So you'd think that Anna would find solace in the mountains and on the trails, right? Her place of meditation might surprise you.
0: Yeah, people think it's absolutely nuts because they're like, why are you not up on the mountains and like enjoying the views? And I'm like, but it's too much to take in. I'm that sensitive. Like, I'm extremely sensitive to stuff going on. Like, when it's that long, I just like it to be very brain dead. I really like the brain dead kind of, you know, just running, stare into a wall on a treadmill. It's a sort of meditation for me, I would say. So it has kind of become a normal thing for me. People think I'm crazy, obviously. And I've always been, you know, not really doing the normal kind of stuff. When people say this is like out of this world, I'm like, yeah, has always been like that. I've gotten used to being a little bit alien. So I don't know what level of weird this is. Basically, it's just like, I've always done weird stuff. So it's just like another weird thing that I do. It can also be in a positive way. Like, oh, you're crazy. Like in an admirable way. Or like, whoa, that's weird. And could never understand how to do it, but it's cool. Usually it's in that kind of way. It's usually not in a negative way.
1: If staring at a wall on a treadmill isn't your cup of tea, there's another way to achieve the brain-dead running vibe. Anna takes us to the Bellevue Underground Mine in Canada for another method.
0: You know, my favorite race is underground inside a tunnel. And it's for 24 hours. And basically what you see is the ground and white walls that go around. Yeah, it's just like hard ground and you don't see anything. It's basically the same view all the time because it's a tunnel going around. And it's 500 meters. So the only thing you see every 500 meters is like your support crew, basically. And that's it.
1: If you can't make it to an underground Canadian mine, the so-called treadmill can be a way to shut out the noise, find yourself, and develop the mental fortitude for endurance races. But it's not always the most feasible option.
0: I have been thrown out from gyms multiple times because I will break the treadmills, yeah. Because I run like 50K on the treadmill, like the treadmills are not, like they're not made for that. So yeah, they get overheated and stuff and things start to melt. And yeah, it's not really good for the treadmill. Just got to change gyms often so that, you know, I have a treadmill that hasn't melted. I think that a lot of people would not be able to run like 6 hours on the treadmill. Just because like the pain of boredom is too high, not because they can't, but because it's just like the mental boredom gets too much. That's totally okay. Like you don't have to run 6 hours on a treadmill. It's like they rather not, like it's not healthy. The gyms doesn't like it. The treadmill break, like it's, there's no point doing it. For some reason, I just like it. But yeah, it's probably better to go out in nature and run on the trails, honestly. Like, I would highly recommend doing that before going to the treadmill.
1: The mental side of ultra running is training the body to keep going when it doesn't want to. This is informed by listening to your body, especially parsing through the different flavors of pain, like, is this an injury or discomfort? But what about boredom as a type of pain?
0: Usually, it's really hard to notice that boredom is a sort of pain, and that pain, like physical pain, can also come from the brain being overstimulated of the pain of boredom, and realizing that I can handle the pain of boredom the same way as I can handle physical pain. That is very interesting. That is taking a whole other factor into the equation, because I think that's a really like really game changing kind of way to think. And so if there are a lot of signals coming from extreme boredom, that is overwhelming. Like that is something that the brain has a hard time tolerating. It wants to lower the kind of like intensity, and it tells you that, oh, something hurts, or that, oh, this is boring, or something like that. Because just because you're bored doesn't mean that your brain is not stimulated. I'm very curious of what is happening and why I'm feeling like I'm feeling. To understand the pain is a very important part, but it's also a very like interesting part, because as soon as you understand the pain, you can handle the pain. And as long as you can handle one pain, you can handle almost any pain.
1: Boredom isn't the absence of a signal. Just as freezing at an aid station without taking action is in fact inaction. When we reframe boredom as a flavor of pain, it becomes something we can address. Being present in the music we listen to and create connects us to it. In other words, sensitivity is an act of making something we take for granted or something that seems invisible, visible, so we can question it, problem solve, or connect with it. Anna's playlist is a curated list of memories. 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

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Thanks for tuning in. That was Yellow by Coldplay. Up next, Daniel Seavey's Sleeping with the Lights On. And stay tuned, there's a bonus memory at the end. It's a song I played in my mind to help me through a low at Coco, because of course, I didn't bring my headphones. Keep up the good work.

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That was David Kleiner and Liz Pagan with Little Piece of Me, a really warm way to ease into the Saturday morning. Good to have you with us right here on the bridge on Border Radio KOFA. I'm Talon Gonzalez, and we got a full hour ahead of us with Destiny's Child, Father John Misty, Beyonce, Robert Earl King, and plenty more coming your way between now and 7. But right now, here's Larkin Poe with Mockingbird.

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1: That was Destiny's Child with Survivor. That record still just hits as hard as it did back in 2001. Just an incredibly confident piece of pop. Before that, we had Princess Nokia with Wide Brim Hat and Buzu Chavez with Johnny Billy Goat. Thanks for starting your Saturday morning here with us. Up next, we have Susie Brown with Ain't It Heartbreaking.

That was Beyonce with Halo, one of those songs that just never loses its pull, a genuinely beautiful piece of writing. Before that, we had Quantic with Transatlantic and Father John Misty with Screamland. Josh Tillman really swung for the fences on that one, a really ambitious piece of work. Glad you're along with us here on the bridge this morning. Coming up next, we have Xenia with Drunk Texting.

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was Robert Earl Keane with A Border Tragedy. Robert has always had this great ability to tell a story with real detail and humanity. What I really mean is a strong record front to back. Before that, we had Royal Otis with Linger, the Cranberries cover, Matt Anderson with Ain't No Sunshine, and Rory Block with Got to Have You Be My Man. Next hour, we got Tom Petty and the Heartbreakers, Sheryl Crow, Amy Mann, The Beatles, and more all coming your way. 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Up next, we have the Picking On series to close out the hour with Dancing in the Dark.

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2: Increasing clouds in Yuma today with a high near 104, gusts as high as 30 miles per hour, partly cloudy tonight with a low around 72. Increasing clouds in Parker with a high near 107 and breezy, partly cloudy tonight with a low around 73. And sunny and breezy in Quartzsite with a high near 108, partly cloudy tonight with a low around 74.
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That was Dear Boy with After All. A really nice way to open the 7 o'clock hour. You're right here on the bridge on Border Radio KOFA, and I'm Talon Gonzalez, and we got plenty more coming your way this hour. We have Tom Petty and the Heartbreakers, Sheryl Crow, Amy Mann, the Beatles, and more between now and 8. But right now, here's Casper Loma Doa with Love Life.

was Sheryl Crow live with Leaving Las Vegas. That Live at the World Cafe recording has such a great intimate feel to it. Sheryl is just a natural in that setting. Before that, we had Tom Petty and the Heartbreakers with Billy the Kid and Daily Vincent with Brothers of the Highway. Hope your Saturday morning is off to a good start out there. Up next, we have Calder Allen with Fault Lines.

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That was Sigma featuring Crystal Fighters with Someone to Hold On To. Before that, we had Mason Brothers with Your Eyes Upon Me and Amy Mann with Suicide is Murder. Queens of the Summer Hotel is such a quietly devastating record. Amy has always had this gift for finding the exact right words. We appreciate you keeping it here with us on the bridge this morning. Coming up next is Inseong with Mute is Off.

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was the Beatles with Maggie May. All of 38 seconds, but it fits right in there on Let It Be. Just a little moment of pure charm. Before that, we had St. Vincent with Pay Your Way in Pain, Rod McDonald with The Coming of the Snow, and John Tate with Born with a Broken Heart. Next hour, we got the Brian Setzer Orchestra, Cracker, Bella Fleck, and the Flecktones, and more all coming your way. 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
2: It's going to be breezy in Yuma and La Paz counties today with a high near 108 in Quartzsite, gusts as high as 35 miles per hour, partly cloudy tonight with a low around 74. Increasing clouds in Parker with a high near 107, partly cloudy tonight with a low around 73. And increasing clouds in Yuma with a high near 104, partly cloudy tonight with a low around 72.
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lovely farewell. You're with The Bridge on Border Radio KOFA, and I'm Talon Gonzalez, and we got a good hour ahead. We have the Brian Setzer Orchestra, Cracker, Bella Fleck and the Flecktones, and more coming your way between now and 9. But right now, here's Goldford with Celeste.

That was Jesse Winchester with She Makes It Easy Now. Jesse has such a warm, unpretentious way with the lyric that A Reasonable Amount of Trouble record is

That was Christopher Larkin with The White Lady. The Hollow Knight soundtrack is such a beautiful, crafted piece of work. That score really elevates the whole experience. Before that, we had Mary Timony and with Dominoes, and the Cactus Blossoms with Went to See the Gypsy. The Cactus Blossoms doing Dylan is such a natural fit. Those harmonies were made for that material. Glad you're spending part of your morning here with us on the bridge. Up next, we have Tommy Prophet featuring Sam Tins and Billy Ray Cyrus with Lost.

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That was Cracker with Mr. Wong. That self-titled debut is such a great record. David Lowery has always had this perfectly calibrated sense of humor alongside with genuinely sharp songwriting. Before that, we had Mary Bragg with Hard Time featuring Caroline Spence and the Brian Setzer Orchestra with Rock This Town. Brian Setzer just owns that song every single time. The Dirty Boogie version is something else. Thanks for sticking with us here as the morning rolls on. Coming up next, we have Sydney Sherrill with Closer.

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That was Sir Woman with Blame It on the Water. Before that, we had Elena Rose with Milo Marasco. Jonathan Cain's February with Blissed Out Rag. And Omni with Not. One more hour to go this morning. Still ahead, we got Willie Nelson, The Clash, Adele, Darius Rucker, and more all coming your way. 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
1: Increasing clouds in Yuma today with a high near 104, gusts as high as 30 miles per hour. Partly cloudy tonight with a low around 72. Increasing clouds in Parker with a high near 107 and breezy. Partly cloudy tonight with a low around 73. And sunny and breezy in Quartzsite with a high near 108. Partly cloudy tonight with a low around 74.
2: 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I'm Daryl Brogdon. 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

That was the Moon City Masters with Where You Wanna Run To. A really solid piece of roots rock to kick off the final hour. Good to have you with us right here on the bridge on Border Radio KOFA. I'm Talon Gonzalez, and we still got plenty more to come this morning. We got Willie Nelson, The Clash, Adele, Darius Rucker, and more between now and 10. But right now, here's La La La La with Even Mountains Erode.

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That was A Man with a Mission on Merry-Go-Round. Before that, we had Pavlo with Flamenco and Kevin Burke with Lord Gordon's Reel. Kevin is one of those great Irish fiddle players working today. Joyful Noise is a beautiful record. We appreciate you being along for the ride with us this Saturday morning. Up next, we have Matt Beringer and Roseanne Cash with Who Loves the Sun?

That was Darius Rucker with Wagon Wheel. That song has a way of just making you feel good no matter where you are when you hear it. Before that, we had Empire of Light with I Don't Care Anymore and Catherine Davis with Wild About That Thing. Glad you kept it here with us on the bridge as we close out the morning. Coming up next, we have Willie Nelson with Oh, What a Beautiful World.

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was Adele with Hometown Glory. It's easy to forget just how fully formed she was right out the gate. That song showed up on 19 and announced something really special. Before that, we had The Clash with The Magnificent Seven, Ashton Irwin with Heart-Shaped Box, and Steve Lowe with Streets of Rain featuring Lachie Dooley. That's going to wrap it up for The Bridge this Saturday morning. Coming up next, we have Arizona Edition, followed by Arizona Spotlight, right here on Border Radio KOFA, a service of Arizona Western College. 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
2: But there is still much work to be done, which is why, again, I'm running for mayor. 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
3: Yuma Mayor Douglas Nichols and mayoral write-in candidate Carlos Adams went head-to-head this past week.
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0: BBC News with Govinda Gill. A Ukrainian drone commander involved in the latest attacks on St. Petersburg and its surrounding region said there was almost no Russian resistance. Yevhen Kara said it had been easy to hit the Russian targets, which include weapons arsenals, a naval base and an oil depot and terminal. More from Vitaly Shevchenko in Kyiv.
1: Yevhen Karas, commander of the 413th Regiment of Ukraine's Unmanned Systems Forces, told me that Russian air defenses had been struggling to intercept his drones. The Ukrainian military say they hit weapons stores, a naval base, and an oil depot outside St. Petersburg. President Zelensky called the attack a just response to Russia's aggression. The authorities in St. Petersburg say hundreds of local residents were evacuated from an area near a military facility which had caught fire.
0: The US Defense Secretary has called on European countries to resist what he called an invasion by foreign migrants. Pete Hegseth was speaking at commemorations of the D-Day landings in Normandy, 82 years since British, American and Canadian troops stormed beaches along the northern French coastline to begin the liberation of France from Nazi occupation.
2: Sadly, today, different European beaches are stormed by different dangerous ideologies. Beaches in Spain, in Italy, in Greece, Bulgaria. Boats and men arrive. When will European capitals do something about that invasion?
0: Many Europeans are worried by the number of migrant arrivals that's contributed to the rise of the far right. But others on the continent say the arrivals are a boon to European economies. Pope Leo has urged politicians not to seek short-term popularity by exploiting divisions and respect human dignity. Speaking at Madrid's Royal Palace before King Felipe at the start of his visit to Spain, he criticised what he called the sterile simplifications often deployed in political discourse.
3: Today, the temptation to gain popularity by fanning the flames of polarization seems to have grown rather than diminished, and human dignity continues to be violated.
4: La dignidad humana no deja de ser violada.
0: Prior statements on immigration have angered, among others, President Trump. But ironically, one of those who stood and applauded Leo was the leader of the far-right Vox Party. Iran's accused the United States of discriminatory treatment and violating its obligations as a World Cup host for refusing visas to some of its men's football team's delegation. Iranian state television said on Saturday 15 members of the Iranian party had been refused U.S. visas. On Friday, Washington said all players and necessary support staff had received visas. BBC News. A large crowd has attended the funeral of a seven-month-old Palestinian boy killed by an Israeli soldier in the occupied West Bank on Friday. Sam Fahid Abu Haikal's parents were wounded when IDF troops fired at their vehicle near Tel Rumeida, south of Hebron. Sebastian Usher has travelled to the site of the shooting.
5: Sam Fahad Abu Haikal was with his family as they were driving home from a day out in Bethlehem. Sam's father, Fahad, says they were nearing an Israeli checkpoint when they stopped for the Israeli military. He says the soldiers fired from about 10 metres away, with one shot piercing the windscreen, going through his arm and then striking the baby in the head and his wife in the face. Sam died of his wound in hospital. His mother is still being treated. At the spot, residents pointed out to me traces of what they said was blood on the tarmac. One said he heard two shots fired. The Israeli military has acknowledged that the family were what it called uninvolved civilians and expressed deep sorrow over the incident, as well as saying it's under review.
0: The World Health Organization says nearly 500 Ebola cases are now confirmed, including 82 deaths after an outbreak in Central Africa. A senior official at the U.S. Centers for Disease Control and Prevention says projections suggest the crisis could surpass the previous West Africa epidemic if stronger controls are not put in place. State media in Armenia reporting the arrest of six candidates for a pro-Russia party who are due to stand in Sunday's crucial general election. They are members of the Strong Armenia bloc led by the Russian-Armenian billionaire Samvel Karapetyan, who's under house arrest following

accusations of sedition. In tennis, Mira Andreeva has won the Women's French Open with a comprehensive straight sets victory over Maya Kovalenska. It's the first Grand Slam title for the 19-year-old Russian in her first major final. That's the latest BBC News.

0: This is Arizona Edition. I'm Victor Calderon. On Thursday, the Yuma County Chamber of Commerce hosted a candidate forum for those running for office in the city of Yuma. It was co-moderated by KAWC civic engagement reporter Carmen Marquez and Yuma Sun reporter James Gilbert. This election, voters will choose the city's next mayor and fill three seats on the Yuma City Council. We begin with a mayoral race with incumbent Mayor Doug Nichols and challenger Carlos Adams. The mayoral forum opened with both candidates receiving 90 seconds to introduce themselves and explain why they believe they should lead the city of Yuma.
1: Very good. Thank you, Yuma Sun, Yuma Chamber of Commerce, and Unvita for hosting this forum. As I began serving you as mayor of Yuma, it was to bring professionalism and stability to provide fertile ground for businesses to grow and opportunity for residents to thrive. That translated into helping our GDP for Yuma County rise from $6 billion to over $10 billion, while the unemployment rate went down from 28% to 14%. We have expanded educational opportunities like opening STEADY in 2015, and just last year announced the University of Arizona Yuma Medical School. There are challenges we are taking head on. I'm working closely with our agriculture community to protect Yuma's water, because Yuma's water is Yuma's future. Economic growth is imperative to provide opportunities for Yuma residents with higher paying in local small businesses as well as large tier one industries. With Yuma having the lowest sales taxes in the state of Arizona, I have focused on keeping Yuma affordable at all levels. That includes maintaining a city budget like you maintain your household budget, living within our means. That also means growth must pay for growth, particularly for industry. I'm honored to be part of this amazing growth over the last dozen years, but there is still much work to be done, which is why, again, I'm running for mayor. Please vote Douglas Nichols for mayor.
2: I'm Carlos Adams, and I'm running for mayor of Yuma because after years under the same leadership, our city needs a new direction. Mission Nichols has managed the city, but we have failed collectively to prosper economically. So we have to ask the honest questions. Are families better off? Are jobs available? Are our young people staying here because they see opportunity, or are they leaving because Yuma has stayed stuck? I grew up in Yuma. I love the city, but love me is telling the truth. Too many families are struggling. Too many small businesses feel ignored. Too many decisions are being made without community input. And too much taxpayer money is spent without clear results. My position is simple. Every major decision at City Hall must pass two tests. Does it protect safety and security of our residents? And does it bring economic prosperity to our community? If the answer is no, I will not support it. As mayor, I will push for a full in-depth transparency audit, clear public spending reports, sharpening support for small businesses, coordinated youth workforce programs, faster park improvements, and a serious economic plan that creates opportunities residents can actually feel. If the current direction was working, you will not be here to have this conversation today. Yuma deserves leadership that listens before decisions are made, measures results after money is spent, and puts residents ahead of special interests. Your voice matters. Silence keeps things the same. On July 21st, please write in Carlos Adams.
3: Yeah!
4: We'll move into the first round of questions, and we'll start with Mayor Doug Nichols. Given rising costs, what are top three budget priorities? And what would he cut or delay to fund them?
1: Top three budget priorities. Public safety is number one. We've talked about that. The council members all hit on that one. We need to make sure our community is safe. It's also about, and safety just isn't our police and fire. It's our water system, our sewer system, our storm drain system. So it extends into things that make it possible for police and fire to respond. So that leads over into infrastructure and capital improvements. And then Parks and Rec is a big element of our community. It's also a big element of our budget. So we need to be careful on how we spend that money, because that money can get sucked up very, very quick. But as we do that, that produces the ability for our youth to move forward, to grow, to develop workforce habits like community, like training, like teamwork. Those things are developed in the Parks and Rec program. And we learned through COVID, we need to have those elements where our community can get out and exercise and really develop their whole person. Thank you.
2: So number one, as many have said, police is very important. I feel like we have a population that's 100,000 and we don't have enough police officers to make the difference. For example, if you call the police, they're going to show up in 6 to 8 hours because we don't have enough police for the population we have. During the winter, our population doubles. So we need more law enforcement. That's number one. Number two, it will go into our water and water waste utilities. I feel like our water is the most important thing we have in Yuma County. Without water, we wouldn't be here, none of us. Because that river is what gives everyone here life. But what I mean by that is that the water brings prosperity to this region, and that's why so many industries want to come here. For example, our agriculture is all comes from the water. So with that said, water is number two. And number three for me would be on when it's cutting budgets, we have to cut CIPs. There's a lot of government spending going on. And if you look at the clearer picture, we don't have a plan when it comes to government spending on these big projects. I'll give you an example. The spaceport, we don't know who's going to come in here. The spaceport is a big example of what not having a plan fails to give. Like Benjamin Franklin once said, if you fail to plan, then your plans fail. Thank you.
5: Okay, we'll move on to the second question. This one is for you. Do you support the data center, a spaceport, an innovation hub? Why or why not?
2: I'm not against it. I believe smart growth is good, but we have to look at our priorities. Because I don't think that a spaceport is our priority. The second largest unemployment city in the United States, the most unemployed city in Arizona, and if we're focused on chasing these big projects, it doesn't make a difference to me. I believe that we must focus on our education, on our youth. They are the future. So if you put them on the side-by-side comparison, there's no need for us to chase these latest projects when we can invest in our youth. Our youth is everything. Our youth is the future. And there's a reason why our youth are leaving Yuma. You know, there's no opportunities for our youth here. So why is that now our priority? Thank you.
4: 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Why or why not?
1: Thank you. So those are three very different things. So we'll try to handle them quickly in 60 seconds on each one of them. The data centers, we really need to do more investigation on that. We need to understand what is coming, what's the technologies for today. And to do that, we need to do that as a region. So I really support the county's proposal that we're going to do this community conversation as a regional conversation, and we're going to develop criteria specific for Yuma. So if we want low water use facilities here, we're going to specify that. That's going to be in our ordinance. If we want nowhere near houses, 2 miles away from houses, that goes in our ordinance. That's our ability to control. The decision still ends up to the community's decision. As far as the spaceport, this is about jobs. So we can educate our youth, but if we don't have jobs for them to go to, we're educating them for them to leave. When you build this spaceport, it's bringing industry that's going to want to support high-tech jobs. High-tech equals high-pay jobs here in Yuma. So you can train them, but if they don't have a job to go to, they're still leaving. Innovation Hub, it's the same thing. As we develop technology here, we need the ability for our community to have an opportunity to do that. And that's what you do in an innovation hub.
0: 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We'll have more after the break.

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0: This is KWC's Arizona Edition. I'm Victor Calderon. We'll take you back to Thursday's mayoral candidate forum between Yuma Mayor Doug Nichols and challenger Carlos Adams.
1: If elected for a board term, what would be your focus for the next 4 years?
2: Great question. So, fourth term, what we're looking at is looking into the future, the 10, 20 years. So fire department did a masterful job at developing their strategic plan, their master plan. We're using that as pretty much what we're going to look for from the other departments. The police department, they're underway already. We're going to have that document here in the next several months. Having those plans lets us control, the people of Yuma control how our community develops. And so the critical part of all those plans, from our parks plan to our fire department plan, is community engagement. What do you want to see? What do you want to encourage? How do you want to prioritize it? It's all about the community input. Yes, there's metrics. We have to have metrics. We have to understand whether we're overbuilding or underbuilding and what our priorities should be. And those are usually our numbers type decisions. But if the community is not engaged, it's not a master plan. So what we're going to be focusing on in the next 4 years is developing out what does Yuma look like in the future? Where do we as a community want to steer it? Because if we do nothing, we are just going to walk around in the wind. We're going to, whatever comes, more fly producing industries or something, that's what we're going to get if we don't stop today and plan for what the future looks like for the people of Yuma want.
3: So if elected, first of all, I'm going to address the elephant in the room. Yuma have been struggling with unemployment for many years now, 12 plus years. And I believe that under the current leadership, it would be the same. We're not going to be advancing. It's going to be the same CIP, the same management. We need to actually move forward. We need to give our youth opportunities, career pathways. We need to work with Chamber of Commerce, with our school systems. We need education. That's something that has not been seen. For the last 12 years, you've been in the same boat. Yes, we had cool projects coming in and out, but as a whole, our youth are struggling. Families are struggling. So what I would do, I would change the whole direction. And for that, we need to be a very transparent audit, in depth. We need to grab the agenda and change it for priorities that actually are going to benefit our youth and not the same copy and paste. Are you seeing the FY 2027, the fiscal year? It's just management. We're managing Yuma, but we're not growing. We're not pushing. And that's what I see here that's wrong with Yuma. Why are you even stagnant? Because we are a city that just manages itself. We need to push and change direction, or you're going to get another 4 years in the same boat. Thank you.
4: How would you respond to an increase in ICE apprehensions in Yuma?
3: So the whole immigration thing, that's a federal issue. Me as a mayor, if I were the mayor, there's not much I can do. My hands are tired. But what I can tell you is I will revert back to my main 2 points. My main focus as mayor is to protect the safety and security of our citizens. So again, that's a federal issue. And as mayor, not much we can do. Hey.
4: All right, thank you very much.
2: Thank you. Yes, this is a federal issue. But again, my job, the mayor's job, is to advocate for our community. So if ICE is coming through and violating human rights, that's one thing. But if they're just coming in and enforcing the law, that's their job. So if we end up with the first situation, I have relationships in Washington, D.C. Just last week, when I was in D.C. to testify before Congress, I made an appointment early in the morning to meet with the deputy commissioner of DHS. So if there's issues with ICE causing problems in our community and not just enforcing the law, that's the call I make. I have those relationships. I've built those relationships from the local level all the way on up. Because no, I don't have any authority. I can't tell ICE to operate one way or the other. But based upon the building of these relationships, you have the ability to say, you know, this is affecting our community negatively, and I have an ear willing to listen. I have an ear that can actually get something done in affecting our community. So I'm not going to get in the way of lawful enforcement of the law. I guess that's double. But I am not interested in having human rights violated. So that would be my position.
1: All right. Well, thank you. We'll move on to the second round of questions that come out here. And you have 60 seconds to answer.
4: You will get another red card this round.
1: How will you encourage community involvement in city council decisions?
2: Well, it's been what we've been doing, and it's a continually evolving thing. Outreach to the community is tough. look at this. You know, when you open up your Facebook feed and something at the national level hits, ah, that's sexy. We're going to follow that no matter which side of the issue you're on. Something at the state level, same thing. You know what you don't really engage in? The local level. Because it's just not that sexy. Let's face it, fixing bottles, collecting trash, not exactly attracting your attention online, right? So it's all about what we've done here in the city of Yuma is we've grown the department for our outreach. They're doing more of the social media outreach. They're working closer with media in general to make sure we're getting messages out. So if you're looking for it, it's there. I have a Facebook and a Instagram page. I don't want to be the main source of your information, but I do want to get those things out that are important.
4: Is there something you would implement to help the city run more efficiently?
3: Yes. So I've been preaching this the last 3 months, 4 months. Transparency, so we can see where the money is going and what public results it actually gives us. Through transparency, we can see what is working, what's not working. We can make a proper cuts and redirect those funds into things that we know will be working. So that's as simple as that sounds. That's my answer.
1: Mention a moment you changed your mind about an issue. What was it and what did you learn?
2: I don't know that I could come up with a specific one. I know when we come to planning and zoning decisions, those are always a learning environment. So I do know nobody ever wants anything built next to them. It's it. You built your place. You don't want anyone else next to you. So those are difficult conversations. And so it's really important that council listens and then decides, okay, this is extraordinary. This isn't the normal. I just don't want anyone to build. This is going to be a problem for this property owner. I'm a big property owner rights person. I think when you buy your property, you bought the rights associated with that property. So we need to protect that. However, the property next to you also has property rights. So balancing those frequently, it's not like an easy decision when I walk in the room. It's listening to both sides, trying to understand which rights are extraordinary. Thank you. And then making the decision based upon that. So there I would be changing my mind.
4: What criteria will you use when deciding whether to support tax incentives or subsidies for local businesses?
3: So small business is a backbone in Yuma. And what can we see? I mean, I've actually gone business to business and I've asked them what problems they see. Because it's connected from City Hall, City Hall decisions. So what I think would be best for small business from what I've seen from what I heard from business owners is more collaboration between the city and the businesses themselves. For example, a lot of them don't know the direction. They don't know what they have to do to improve their business. They're having trouble keeping employees. The city should be working hand in hand with small business because I believe that we did some sort of workforce program where local youth can work with small business, they would really benefit and see a career in the future.
1: How will you ensure transparency in major city decisions?
2: Transparency begins with knowledge, right? And that knowledge needs to be accessible. There are no decisions. I know there's been a lot of accusations over the last 3 months about decisions being made in the back room, about decisions being made prior to actual decisions being made in public. I'm sorry, I don't see it. I think there's a lot of homework being done beforehand. I see a lot of people looking for answers, looking for alternatives, and investigating. That's not decisions, because I'll tell you, if council got together to make decisions, that's a violation of state law, the open meeting law. So transparency works on both sides of the issue. So the council needs to make sure that all the information is available, that public is noticed properly, but the public needs to respond and actually look at that information, actually be engaged in their government, actually want to know what's happening. Because for 12 and a half years, I've been talking, I've been putting things out, and it's the same people that continually reach out. And so a greater response from the community, as well as continually putting out information from the government, is the way we have transparency.
1: Thank you. Now each candidate has 90 seconds for closing remarks, and we'll begin with Mayor Doug Nichols.
2: Okay. Thank you, everyone involved in this forum, those that have planned it and those here tonight. This election cycle is like no other in Yuma history, and not in a good way. Some candidates and supporters have brought negative campaigning to Yuma. I want to be clear. All the rumors about me lying or stealing are all false. These people think
5: These people think they're hurting their opponents and helping themselves. But who they're really hurting are the people of Yuma. And more importantly, they're distracting from what matters to Yuma families. Yuma families want strong public safety and great quality of life. They want water to come out of the tap when they turn it on. They want high quality jobs and low taxes. And they want more opportunities for their kids. We need to build upon the future of recent successes like filling the ranks of our police department, like planning for the expansion of our fire department, like implementing our Parks and Rec master plan. These successes lead us to developing a well-connected, deliberately planned community for today and tomorrow. And as we vote, do we choose candidates who promote negativity or those who promote a positive future? Please vote for the positive future of Yuma.
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9: For AZPM, I'm Mark McLemore, and this is Arizona Spotlight. Coming up, meet a father and son and a father and daughter who all share a love of performing on stage. And learn how they're working together on the next production at Spotlight Community Theater just in time for Father's Day. Why should women consider writing a detailed account of their marriage story before a possible divorce? Author Stephanie Hahn offers her own experience as an example. And celebrating the 25th anniversary of a television show that many find gives them a sense of comfort and well-being. Those stories are next on Arizona Spotlight. While having no relation to this show, Spotlight Community Theater is a grassroots performing arts group that seeks to shine a spotlight on Tucsonans of all ages who want to give acting a try. Any experience or ability level is welcome, and next we'll meet four participants who are hoping their original play for Father's Day, called The Unusual Suspects, will bring joy to their audience.
10: My name is Christopher Beta. I'm assistant director, and this year I'm playing security guard number one and two as one character.
11: I am Chris Abeda. I'm the owner and director, and this year I am playing the role of the lawyer.
12: I'm Newt Tussaud, and I will be playing the role as Ricky, a.k.a. Daddy Longlegs.
13: My name is Emma Tuso. I am 11 years old, and my role is the gem dropper.
14: Okay, so this sounds like a typical Spotlight Community Theater production in the sense that it's got some whimsy, it's got some comedy, it's family friendly, and you're doing it on behalf of a good cause.
11: Yeah, yeah. This year we are raising money for Alice Cooper's Solid Rock Foundation. They're teen centers that they open up around Arizona. What they do is they open their doors up to teens. I believe it is up until the age of 21. They can come in and learn free classes through dancing, acting, band, art classes, just anything that you can think of in terms of the spanning of art. They can come in and they can learn it for free. And that's to the point where we want to get with Spotlight, is where we can do this completely for free and open our doors up to anyone that wants to be a part, just helping to keep kids off the street, you know, because I think the more we continue to educate and continue to have opportunities for kids like Emma or kids like me when I was her age.
14: Did you get a chance to meet Alice Cooper?
11: I did, yeah. I got to go up to their big Coopstock event that they do in Phoenix, and I got to meet him after the show and tell him a little bit about Spotlight. And safe to say, it sounds like they are supporters of the cause now, yeah.
14: So, Christopher, tell me a little bit about the inception of this production.
15: Chris actually has been the writer for the last two productions. When he first came to me with how I would have done it and said I had written this, and I read it and I found it hilarious, and I was very surprised, and he said, let's do this, and so we backed him completely. He said, let's do it, and then whenever that was done, immediately he seemed like he was writing already and came up with The Unusual Suspects. His mother and I just been so proud of him and just supportive of everything he's doing. I like the way he writes. I like the stories he comes up with, and so I'm proud to be a part of it, and that he makes it all family friendly means a lot to us, and I'm glad to get to be a part of this in his life.
14: Chris, I know starting out you have to kind of fight a little bit for recognition.
11: You know, I heard growing up a lot that, you know, it takes 3 years to get a business off the ground and get people to recognize who you are. You know, it took time for people to understand who we were, to get kind of what we're doing. But I feel like kind of now we've become a little bit of a household name enough to where, you know, I've gotten recognized in public a few times by people that have either seen the show or seen us on AZPM or through the news stories that have been done. So, yeah, I think now we've gotten to a point where we're a little bit more of a household name.
14: So, Newt, tell me something about your background with theater and how it is that you came to audition for this play.
16: Unfortunately, I don't really have too much of a background in theater.
14: It's not a problem.
16: Is maybe freshman year of high school. That's about it. This all came about of kind of trying to look at my life a little bit differently and trying to get myself out of my bubble. And this opportunity was presented to us by a friend, a mutual friend. And I was just looking for opportunities to do some more quality stuff one-on-one with my daughter. And it has been fantastic ever since joining.
11: So thank you, Taylor.
16: Thank you, Taylor.
14: Okay. And Emma, tell me about getting involved with Spotlight Community Theater.
13: Honestly, I just wanted to spend more time with my dad. And when it was presented to him, first thing I said was yes.
14: So you were confident he could do it. Mm-hmm. But you've had more stage experience than your father, is that true?
13: Yes. At my school that I go to, they have plays every single year, and I'm always in them.
14: What do you like about being in plays? What's fun about being on stage in front of people?
13: It's just fun to play a character that's different from you. It's fun to try out different personalities.
14: So how has it been feeling for you, Newt? You said you wanted to try to break out of your shell a little bit, try something new, but has it been a good fit?
16: It was a little nerve-wracking at first, I have to admit that. But as time has gone on, and after doing the first production with them and leading into the second one, it's like riding a bike. It kind of just seems fit. We have a great cast and community. And so it's honestly just been fantastic. I was a little surprised of how well it was going to fit. I had a little doubts in my mind, but that's also the mindset I've been trying to face and get away from. So this was definitely a good fit for me. A lot of good people here.
14: Emma, do you think you want to continue acting as you get older?
13: Yes, I think I would like it. Maybe I could go somewhere with it. Maybe.
14: Christopher, from soup to nuts with a production, there's so many different stages you have to go through. The audition stage, you know, working off the page, working without the page. What's your favorite?
15: My favorite part of the entire production is the group bow at the end. When we've all been through, like you said, the scripts have been wrinkled and put away, and our notes have been scribbled on 3x5 cards, and our costumes have been scraped together, and we finally get our parts memorized, and we get up and the performance is done, and we've done a good job, we feel like, and you stand there in front of that audience and take each other's hands and do that big bow, and you hear that applause. It's a feeling that you can't ever do without once you've experienced it. So it drives, I think, actors and performers to keep doing what they do whenever your art is appreciated.
14: Chris, you want to tell the audience how they can see this play?
11: Absolutely, yeah. This show is The Unusual Suspects, and we're presenting it at 445 East Speedway Boulevard. Kind Pastor Ed over at the Tucson First Southern Baptist Church has allowed us to use their extra chapel, and we are beyond grateful. So please, yeah, come see the show. This is the second time that we're actually doing online ticketing now, so we're no longer just cash at the door the way we've been for 5 years before this. So yeah, they can get tickets online on our website, spotlightcommunitytheater.com. This show we're doing, it is a Father's Day production, so it's the second weekend in June, and dads come free on the last day of the show. So if they use the code DAD at checkout, they get a free ticket for one of the fathers, and that's why I thought it would be appropriate to not only bring my dad, but one of the other dads that are in the production.
13: Come see the show, please.
14: Author Stephanie Hahn now lives in Hawaii, but she earned her MFA at the University of Arizona. Hahn has spent a lifetime traveling the world, living in some very diverse places. She received acclaim for her 2017 story collection, Swimming in Hong Kong, and now runs a newsletter called Woman Warrior Writer, where she interviews other authors about documenting their life experiences. Next, Tony Paniagua talks with Stephanie Hahn about why she is passionate in helping women avoid making the mistakes that she almost made.
17: Stephanie Hahn, thank you very much for joining us.
18: Thank you for having me. Appreciate it.
17: And one of the many things that you've done in life is, of course, like a lot of other people, you were at one point married, you had a child, and now you are divorced, and you're using your experiences to try to help other women. Can you tell us about that?
18: I was married for over 20 years. I divorced, and during the divorce process, I was asked by my attorney to write my divorce story for my legal file. And even if I was a writer, I found it extremely difficult to do so. Like, how would I encapsulate 20, 21 years of my life? I just procrastinated. I couldn't do it. And finally, you know, push came to shove, and I wrote it. And in the process of writing it, I got a lot of clarity, but I also developed a kind of a story structure for it. And I taught high school for years and college, especially the first 2 years. And we all know the 5-paragraph essay is the foundation of your life for at least 6 to 8 years of schooling. And so I knew that if I came up with a structure, I could write my divorce story quite easily. And that is what I did. And writing my story from

0: my personal and legal file change the emotional and financial outcome of my divorce? And it was after inserting my divorce story into my file that I realized, hey, you know, other women should do this too. So I put it in my file. Upon reading my file, the mediator said these people should be in two separate rooms. And this allowed me to better negotiate financially. I was not intimidated quite as much. I could collect myself. And this allowed me to sort of put on my business hat just a bit more easily. And so I realized there is a real value financially and legally in writing it and for women to have their voice in their legal file. Of course, you have to ask your attorney for this. But I also realized for me, for personal reasons, it was also helpful because there may be a day that, you know, my own family might want to know the reasons, and maybe you don't disclose it all when the children are young, et cetera, as to why there was this disruption in the family narrative, and you will have that as a record.
1: You mentioned you're not a therapist, you are not an attorney, you are a writing teacher, and yet this PDF, this e-guide that you are providing is quite helpful because women are asked to frequently tell their divorce story, if you will, to different entities. And this way it's down and here you can read it if you like.
0: Exactly. So, you know, in the divorce process, you're repeating your personal narrative to your lawyer, to, you know, let's say your therapist, the child's counselor, you know, this person, the accountant, whoever. And it just gets repetitive and boring and stressful. If it's all down on a piece of paper or whatever, you know, your computer, you can simply print it out and hand it out. And I do say put your financials on the last page, print out a hard copy, and you don't have to disclose all of your sort of personal financial business, but the emotional story, perhaps this is something that's of value for the counselor to know, and therefore you can hand it. So you're not forgetting anything, so it's really a practical document too.
1: You mentioned that women don't, quote, recreationally divorce and that they still encounter a lot of the blame for marriages that don't work. You want to help them out.
0: The big question and the big problem with divorce, you know, psychologically or emotionally for women is that we're often tasked with keeping the family together. There's this idea that persists of hearth and home. This is enforced by religious traditions, you know, cultural mores, whatever. And so the idea of divorce is really one that disturbs not only the family structure, but also your personal psyche. You feel like you were the one to blame for all of this because you failed somehow. And so what I'm hoping to do is to release that feeling of shame. You know, divorce is something that happens for a variety of reasons, and it happens. Nobody recreationally does it. There's a high penalty to pay if you divorce, financially, personally, legally, culturally, in terms of how your child is treated, how you navigate socially. So this attempt to even erase no-fault divorce is really attack on people's personal liberties.
1: How has divorce, or how does divorce, let's speak in general, help people if they are, for example, in a marriage that they didn't want to be in, or they had an abusive situation, and getting that power or that strength to walk away from that marriage?
0: I think that what people don't understand is that an idea of marriage as it is traditionally defined, usually through religious texts or even societally, really does enforce a lot of patriarchal norms. Once a woman steps outside of her house, she enters a world of inequity. She has already had to present herself in a certain way to be acceptable. She might be more vulnerable to cold because of what she's wearing. There might be a physical safety element because, you know, the neighborhood's not good or whatever. So the second she steps out of the door, she is entering a world that does not honor her body or experience. So the only place of safety she has where she can be her full self would be in the privacy of your home. And if you do not have that in your home, if you are vulnerable in a way to violence, to disparagement, to anything that doesn't honor your full self, you are free nowhere. And so this is part of what I think people need to understand about divorce. It is often a reaction against patriarchal norms that are insufferable.
1: Stephanie, we know you're not an attorney, but what do you know about no-fault divorce right now and what its status is?
0: Well, no-fault divorce was really something that became much more common in the late 20th century, when you didn't have to prove and blame one party legally, right? People could say there was no fault and they could civilly disband their marriage. But what's happening is there are certain states led by conservative governmental figures and parties who believe that people divorce without thinking about it. They are not really looking at the fact that a divorce is emotionally wrenching. It is a terrible situation for all parties. And to have to blame one party or prove this or air this about somebody's the privacy between two people, I think is completely out of bounds for government. And what they also proved was that when you had the no-fault divorce, women's suicide rate declined. There was less domestic violence issues, because a woman who's in a situation of domestic violence could then get out of the marriage, right, without proving it one way or another. And there's also a lot, because there's so much baggage with getting a divorce in terms of shame or public discussion of what went wrong, when you get into having to blame somebody, you know, proving the fault and error, this is going to compound and keep people in an unhappy situation, both parties. So this is terrible that it's coming up as the elimination of no-fault divorce is under discussion by many parties now.
1: Stephanie Hahn, thank you very much for your time. It's been a pleasure to have you here.
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6: There's a red flag warning in effect in Yuma and La Paz counties until 11 p.m. tonight due to strong winds and elevated fire danger. With a high near 108 in Quartzsite, mostly cloudy tonight with low around 74. A high near 107 in Parker, mostly cloudy tonight with low around 73. And a high near 104 in Yuma, partly cloudy tonight with a low around 72.
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7: The fast-talking, pop culture-filled show with two caffeine-addicted women turned 25 years old last year. Gilmore Girls has been a comfort show for generations, and people still can't let go of Stars Hollow's homey feel and characters. 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For this segment, I spoke with Cassandra Basler, the editor of Connecticut Public Radio's Generation Gilmore Girls podcast. We talked about why the show is still relevant 25 years later.
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9: I'm Cassandra Basler. I've been working on Generation Gilmore Girls as an editor. It's a podcast all about the TV we love and how it shapes us. So the concept was that because the Gilmore Girls are set in Connecticut, the show is set in Connecticut, we wanted to really capitalize on the fact that we could do some in-person reporting at some of the fan festivals that are taking place throughout the state. I think the show has really had a second life since it hit streaming. So younger generations are finding the show as they're, you know, watching it on Netflix, or maybe they're catching reruns on old cable TV stations. There really are a lot of people who came from all over the country to see a little taste of Stars Hollow.
8: Cassie, as someone from Michigan, how did Gilmore Girls, you know, came into your life and how did it shape you?
9: I actually started watching because I got a reporting job in Connecticut, and I told some of my friends in journalism school I was going to be moving to New Haven, and they had all said, oh my gosh, you'll be just like Rory in Gilmore Girls. And I said, wait, who? I haven't seen the show. And everyone was like, oh, you have to watch it. It's so charming. It's really funny. So I binge watched it all when I moved up here. And I thought that it gave a really nice look at what parts of Connecticut are like, definitely the small town community vibe of some of those places. Their impression of New Haven was a little different from the real life city that I lived in for 10 years. Like they showed a ton of what's meant to be Yale's campus, even though it was never actually filmed on campus there. And I think that they got a lot of essence of like the traditions of the colleges, right? But we don't see a ton of Rory exploring the city and all the fun stuff there is to do. Like there's a lot of live music venues and cool record stores, and we were just kind of surprised she didn't spend a lot more time sort of engaging in that part of the city life in the years when she was at Yale on the show.
8: Reporter to reporter, was this a realistic depiction of journalism that the show created?
9: Rory in particular definitely takes her job seriously as a reporter, like especially in the years where we see she takes over the Yale Daily News. I never worked as a reporter at my college paper. I was a copy desk editor for the Michigan Daily. So that was my only newspaper reporting experience, but I can definitely relate to some of the scenes they had about, you know, crashing on deadline to get their edition to the printer in time to make it out for the edition in the morning. But I do think that she seems to be more of a columnist. Like when we hear about some of her stories that she actually reports on, like I think in one of the very early seasons, she writes sort of a meditation on repaving a parking lot at her high school. And then later on in some of the later seasons, she's more of like a critic where she critiques someone's ballet performance. So we don't get to see a lot of her like hard-hitting investigative stuff, except for the series where she tries to investigate the secret society on Yale's campus. And I think one of the things that surprised me about that was that she ended up having a relationship with the person who invited her to the secret society. And I'm like, oh, it kind of plays into some negative, untrue tropes about journalists in the media that it's okay to have relationships with your sources. Like, we definitely don't want friendships or anything like that crossing the lines.
8: See, that's very interesting that you said that. I never even looked at it in that angle. How is that, that, you know, a small town in Connecticut speaks to a global audience? What are some of the success factors of the show?
9: The style of the script writing, how it was really fast-paced and kind of quippy, that really reflected some of the old school black and white film from like the 1930s and 40s. The style was a nice nod to that classic showbiz. So it sounded like it was a love letter almost to all of the pop culture that Amy Sherman Palladino had consumed throughout her life. The scripts were really smart, and I think the idea that Richard, like, just read a lot of news, and so did Rory, like, I do think they commented a lot on world events and politics, and, like, it's so cool that Madeleine Albright had a cameo on the show, like, you know, just really impressive, both political figures, like, not just pop culture, like, I think they had the singer Paul Anka on, who, again, when I first watched the show, I did not know who Paul Anka was, but, like, I knew who Madeleine Albright was, and I was like, wow, how did they get her, like, was she a fan? So I do think some of that stuff is just really impressive.
8: Amy Sherman Palladino said that the show would probably not get on air this day and age. What do you think of that, and why do you think that is?
9: We talked to another show creator, a woman who wrote the show Ginny in Georgia, which is like another mother-daughter kind of comedy, dramedy that got popular on Netflix a couple years ago. And she had loved Gilmore Girls and sort of thought that if you were pitching a show today, like she had to, you would need a hook right away. Like you couldn't just come in and say, oh, it's about mother-daughter relationships. Like you would actually need to say, like, it's about mother-daughter relationships complicated by the fact that the mom's a murderer. Right now, it's sort of like you have to appeal to so many different people who have short attention spans. Like a lot of us are looking at email or texting while we're watching TV. And there wasn't as much of a pressure to compete with so many screens back in the early 2000s when Gilmore Girls came out. The timing of that show was right in a certain way, because if you think about it, it was like the early Bush administration years. So there was a lot of push for like, quote unquote, family friendly programming. And at the time, the network that Gilmore Girls is on, the WB, had a lot of like teen romance dramas. And there was a push to do more shows that could appeal to both mothers and daughters, stuff that you wouldn't have to worry about, like a young kid walking in on what you were watching. And Gilmore Girls kind of fit that niche. The other thing is that they were allowed to sort of do their own thing. And I think studios are maybe a little bit more buttoned up or involved in all of their projects because they're worried about ratings and return on investments.
8: It's evergreen because the viewers' daughters are now probably in a different life phase. How do you find the show still relevant as, you know, 10 years later? Or I don't know, how long ago was that you first watched it?
9: I did first watch it about 10 years ago now. There's so many pop culture references. I didn't watch it while it was live on TV, but I was a preteen during the era when it was on. So some of the references they're making to like Britney Spears and like boy bands and things in the era, I'm like, oh, I remember that. So there's like a little bit of nostalgia there for me. And then hearing a bit more like from Lane Kim's character, who she loves music, right? And I also am a music nerd. So she drops a ton of references to like David Bowie and Fleetwood Mac and all these amazing rock groups and things throughout the years. It may be more music that my parents' generation listened to, but because of her appreciation for it, you know, it like stands the test of time. The aspirational dynamic between Lorelai and Rory is also a reason people come back to it. Maybe it's young women who are thinking of having kids, hoping like, oh, I want to be like a good friend to my daughter someday, you know, when I start a family. Or maybe people who have a little more fraught relationship with their mom, like Lorelai has with her mother, Emily. There's just a lot that you can relate to when you're seeing all those different kinds of, you know, female relationship dynamics and friendships and all of that.
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2: 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I'm producer and host Mark McLemore.
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0: Drummer Earl Palmer listened closely to Fats Domino's band leader, Dave Bartholomew.
1: Dave said, I want something different. And I said, well, what do you want? He said, I don't know. You the drummer, Fats. I said, well, you the leader. You the one when I'm playing. Tell me what you want. He said, just play some things. And I fooled around and fooled around. Finally, I said, I won't play no cymbal like we usually play the shuffle of. And I played what I would be playing on the cymbal on the snare. And he said, that's it.
0: We'll speak with the late New Orleans native Earl Palmer about the parade beat and his creative percussion. Also, conversation with Memphis rockabilly J.M. Van Eaton about backing Jerry Lee Lewis. Plus, rhythm and

in New Orleans with African and Caribbean roots. Traditional rhythms have long been heard at ceremonies, in the streets, on second lines, and from the Black Indians. Over the years, those sounds moved to clubs, studios, and radio. I made this recording on Royal Street a few years ago when two young shoe shiners were attracting customers with tap dance. Rhythms of the shoe business lead to show business on American Roots.

low down, down around the spot that's hot. Have no peace, losing my lease on living. Here's the how I'm telling you now to give in. Make them play that crazy thing again. I got to do that lazy swing again. Hi-ho, doing the new lowdown. Got my feet to misbehaving now. Got a soul that's not for saving now. Hi-ho, doing the new lowdown. That dancing demon, he has my feet in a trance. Cause when I'm dreaming, folks, I go right into that dance. Once you hear that haunting strain to it, I bet my life you'll go insane to it. Hi-ho, doing the new lowdown.

Johnny Cash, raised in the rural Arkansas Delta during the Depression, with his account of shining shoes to drive away the blues in the big city. I'm guessing that was Memphis. Get Rhythm, 1956. Before that, Bill Bojangles Robinson, whose taps carried him from Richmond, Virginia to the Apollo Theater, doing the new lowdown. And we started with New Orleans' own Seminole Brass Band in a triumphant take on Feet Don't Fail Me Now. Speaking of Memphis, we've got Elvis with one of the greatest recordings of him with his drummer DJ Dominic Joseph Fontana, a former Shreveport altar boy who went on to play strip joints, where he said he learned to follow Elvis's hips when the crowd was too loud to hear the king sing. This 1956 hit was written by Lieber and Stoller, Hound Dog on American Roots with drummer DJ Fontana. You ain't love-

0: Slim Gaylord, the Afro-Cuban American jazz vocalist and master of the secret language Vudurini, for which he wrote a dictionary. He also spoke Spanish, German, Greek, Arabic, and Armenian, and managed to laugh in rhythm there in 1951. Our rhythm show continues in a moment with Jerry Lee Lewis's drummer, J.M. Van Eaton, when American Roots returns.
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3: There's a red flag warning in effect in Yuma and La Paz counties until 11 p.m. tonight due to strong winds and elevated fire danger. With a high near 108 in Quartzsite, mostly cloudy tonight with low around 74. A high near 107 in Parker, mostly cloudy tonight with low around 73. And a high near 104 in Yuma, partly cloudy tonight with a low around 72.
0: This is American Roots, talking about influential drummers and rhythms. James Mack Van Eaton, better known as JM, was the house drummer in the early days of Sam Phillips' Sun Records, backing up hitmakers like Roy Orbison, Johnny Cash, Jerry Lee Lewis, and appearing on this number with rockabilly heartthrob Billy Lee Riley and his Little Green Men. My girl!

0: the late J.M. Van Eaton, what inspired him to get behind the drum kit and drive the band?
1: I guess the first drummer that caught my eye was the Dukes of Dixieland out of New Orleans. We could actually pick them up in Memphis, and they were live from the Roosevelt Hotel, which I just got to go by for the first time today, so that was pretty cool.
2: Playing from the colorful blue room of the Roosevelt in fantastic old New Orleans, Carnival Capital of the United States.
1: But my first band was a Dixieland band, because they let the drummer

0: Well, how does your drumming evolve into rock and roll?
1: Well, I think Elvis changed all of that for everybody, especially in Memphis. And once the phenomenon hit, everybody wanted you to play Elvis stuff instead of Darktown Strutter's Ball. You know, they wanted to hear That's All Right, Mama. And then by the time Elvis had Don't Be Cruel, and the drums became more prominent and kind of started steering me in that direction.

had different interviews and people ask me what influenced me, and I tell them gospel or old time rhythm and blues and so on and so forth. But the thing that changed music and changed me and a lot of other people was when drums and guitars collided, because forever drums were taboo with the guitars on the Grand Ole Opry. They just didn't want it. They didn't think it fit, because it was like, hey, that's a different kind of music. We want to keep ours authentic, whatever their thought pattern was. But when records start selling and then it starts becoming a monetary money thing, then they take, well, maybe that's not so bad after all.

0: Jam, tell me, how did you get in the door at Sun? What leads you to being there on sessions?
1: Well, I think mine being there probably was by accident, like a lot of things. I went in with the band I was playing with called the Echoes. Memphis Recording Service would let you pay $15 and cut an acetate dub.
0: That's what Sam called it, Memphis Recording Service.
1: It was never Sun Studios. It was Memphis Recording Service. And it, Sun Studios just kind of happened because Sun Records, and so obviously it had to be Sun Studios, right? Well, anyway, Sam would record. I think his slogan would record anything, anytime, any place.
2: Well,

0: Jack Clement had to be there that day, Cowboy Jack Clement. And prior to us going in there, he had just got the job because he had produced a record on Billy Riley called Trouble Bound. And not only did Jack get a job from making that, but he got Riley a record deal at Sun. So I went in. And he started telling me about Riley and how he needed a drummer and how he just had a record out. And I'm thinking, well, man, that's kind of what I want to do anyway, you know. And so they came to hear me play. And lo and behold, they hired me and they hired the bass player named Marvin Pepper. And along with Roland James, we became Billy Riley and the Little Green Men.
1: Tell me a couple of the records that you worked on with Billy Lee Riley.
0: Well, my first record with him that was released was Flying Saucer Rock and Roll.

0: people, when you read the history, it sounds like everyone thought Riley was just going to, well, take off like a flying saucer in the world of rock and roll.
1: Well, he had the looks. We had the best band because all musicians, they would come to hear us play, and that's a compliment.

0: chose to play rock and roll. It wasn't that we couldn't play jazz or we couldn't play big band or we couldn't play whatever, but we wanted to play this new music, man. We wanted to play rock and roll.
1: Where and when do you meet Jerry Lee, and how does that lead you to working with him on the sessions?
0: Well, I met him through Jack. Jack Clement was having an audition with this guy from Louisiana. He said he's a piano player. Of course, we were all into guitars then. You know, I mean, it wasn't bringing a piano player up here. And so he came up from Faraday, Louisiana, and he had his uncle with him, J.W. Brown. And I came in, and when I saw these guys, I was kind of took a step back because I said, man, we're supposed to be recording rock and roll. You're supposed to have a Elvis look or look like, you know, one of these guys with a guitar. But wasn't that way. Jerry was at the piano, and J.W. Brown had his little white rhythm guitar.

0: During the session, we took a little break, and Jack Clement asked Jerry if he knew the song Crazy Arms, which is the number one song on the country charts by Ray Price. And Jerry said, yeah, I think I know that. So he kicks it off, and by now, I was the only one in the studio with Jerry.
1: So no guitar at that point.
0: No guitar.
1: No bass.
0: No bass. So it's just me and Jerry. I mean, we're not thinking we're cutting a record. We're just having an audition to see if he knows Crazy Arms. You know, Jack wanted to hear him sing this song because everybody loved Crazy Arms. And how are you going to top Ray Price, you know? But we do it anyway. And I'm trying to find this little beat that would fit the song because I'd never played Crazy Arms before. And by the time we get through, I said, man, I think I got it. Let's take it again. And they said, nah, that's good enough. We'll take that cut.

0: was mine.
1: It seems a lot of times at Sun that when the passion and inspiration was there, it really was one take. It was like live, hanging out, jamming moment where you're not going to improve on something, really.
2: Man, it was so new and fresh to hear this stuff. I mean, it was something magic about the place and the sound. It's pretty spiritual, really, when you stop to think about it.
1: Well, a lot of cosmic stuff was happening indoors.
2: Exactly, man. Flying saucer, rock and roll.

0: Well, J.M. Van Eaton, thank you so much, not just for talking to me on American Roots, but for keeping rocking all these years.
1: Well, man, I appreciate it so much. Thank you for having me.
0: Talking with the late J.M. Van Eaton backstage at the 2015 Ponderosa Stump in New Orleans. Out of all of Jerry Lee's recordings featuring J.M., few were as memorable or controversial as this 1957 take on Big Maybelle's song, shocking the Bible Belt with its rockin' rhythm and risque lyrics. Whole lot of shaking going on American Roots.

you got.

0: New Orleans piano man Smiley Lewis with the rhythms of Down Yonder We Go Ballin' from 1956. It has the influence of New Orleans traditional jazz with what sounds like a banjo driving the tempo. Hey, some people call the banjo a drum with strings attached. And we'll hear the great jazz banjo and guitar player Danny Barker in a quick minute on American Roots.
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0: I'm Nick Spitzer with our program about rhythm. The influential jazz banjo and guitar player Danny Barker is featured in one of my favorite recordings, Jazz a la Creole on GHB Records. It's an anthology of 78s, some in French, from the late 1940s. Here's Barker on vocal and guitar with a march beat on a Mardi Gras Indian song, Indian Red, on American Roots.

It Ain't My Fault. Smokey Johnson on drums, a backbone of New Orleans jazz, funk, soul, and R&B. It was in Fats Domino's band and is credited with giving more kick to the Motown percussion sound. It Ain't My Fault was sampled by Mystical and many others in the rap world. And late in life, Smokey got a legal settlement that paid for some of his influence. Gonna take-

2000, I spoke with the legendary drummer Earl Palmer. Palmer went from tap dancing in the French Quarter on vaudeville stages to playing drums on Little Richard and Fats Domino's hits.

0: Earl Palmer also worked on film soundtracks. We sat down to talk with Earl at his home just north of Los Angeles.
1: New Orleans seems like it was an amazing place to be growing up with music. What was it like for you?
2: For me, it was a kid tap dancing on Bourbon Street for tips. Not being monitored too well as to whether you were in school or not, with so many kids working out on the streets. It was listening to the music. Almost everywhere in town had at least some size band, and every bar on every corner had a little band. You're just surrounded by music.
1: What inspired you to be part of this scene? I mean, you didn't have to be tap dancing or singing or hanging out.
2: Well, my mother and my aunt were in vaudeville. And it was kind of a natural gravitation for me.
1: So you're out on the black vaudeville circuit.
2: Yeah, it was the bulk of my education, that travel. But I'd have a good night's sleep in the rack of the bus, and I'd get up and meet all of the kids in the town. You know, I'd be out playing and get back in time for the matinee and those kind of things. So it was an education for me, meeting so many people all over the country. And I don't begrudge it at all.
1: I know you went in the service, and you came back. You're in New Orleans. Is there a favorite

0: That's a heck of a beat.
1: That's something that Dave said, I want something different. And I said, well, what do you want? He said, I don't know. You the drummer player. I said, but you the leader. If you don't want what I'm playing, tell me what you want. He said, just play some things. And I fooled around and fooled around. Finally, I said, being kind of funny, I said, okay, I won't play no cymbal like we usually play the shuffle or straight eights or something on the cymbal. I'll just play on the snare drum alone. I played what I would be playing on the cymbal on the snare. And he said, that's it. And that turned out to be very interesting to me after I saw how it came out. You mean I was actually the greatest? I'm lonely.
2: About your encounters and impressions of Little Richard working with him?
1: Well, it was when Specialty Records brought him to record. Artists used to come there to record with Dave's band, which was called the Recording Studio Band.
2: Specialty is in L.A.
1: Yeah, in L.A. and coming to New Orleans. They brought Richard there, Etta James.
2: They wanted that sound, that New Orleans
1: sound.
2: Yeah.
1: So after coming and doing a couple of tunes, I don't remember which was the first now. His first big hit was Tutti Frutti. Wow! Bloom out.

0: I had never heard anything like Richard at that time. Hardly anybody else anywhere else around the country. He was excited, and he coming in behind the mic in the closed studio as though he was doing a concert in the hall. And they had trouble keeping him on the mic. He moved around so much, like myself. Trouble keeping him on the mic. He was all over that studio until Cosmo was able to calm him down and say, Richard, we don't want to lose your enthusiasm, but you got to stay in front of this mic.
1: This is Cosmo Matassa, Matassa Recording Studio.
0: Greatest engineer in the world.
1: So you played on a bunch of those little Richard hits there. And
0: I played on every one of them that was a hit. Good Golly, Miss Molly, Lucille.

0: la bamboo.
1: What got you out to L.A.? When did you leave Louisiana? Why did you come here?
2: Well, I came to California because my wife and I had separated and I had gotten involved in an interracial situation.
1: She was white?
2: German. Yeah. Oh. Susan was German, yeah.
1: It was partly getting out of the situation in Louisiana where you could not be married to a white woman.
2: Married.
1: Much less.
2: Be with, let alone married.
1: Yeah, yeah. So you came to L.A. and you were here
2: came
1: with
2: LA
1: your
2: and I went
1: right
2: to work for Aladdin Records as a A&R man for Aladdin Records.
1: What were some of the sessions that you feel especially proud of looking back?
2: The Shirley and Lee things.

Good Times Roll and wrote the arrangement on that, but I went back to New Orleans to do it because it wasn't those same guys. It was difficult to get that same feeling, that same ambience that we had in that studio. Walking in that studio, it was just like, you know what you're going to play before you get there. And having different musicians out here, I don't care what you write, there's a feeling that you cannot get on that piece of paper.

0: beyond the New Orleans scene people, what are some of those favorite sessions?
1: Some of the favorite sessions I did out here were, ironically, jazz things. I do things with Quincy Jones and Lalo Schifrin, Dizzy Gillespie, Sarah Vaughan, Ella Fitzgerald, Peggy Lee, Frank Sinatra.
0: You're too modest to brag on yourself, but you came through tap dancing, through vaudeville, through bebop, rhythm and blues, roots of rock and roll, out to L.A. What would you like people to know about you?
1: Being able to adapt a natural feel that you had to different music that you hadn't played before, melding them together. And that's, here again, that's luck. It's just luck that they liked the way that I had done that. So that's what I appreciate about it.
0: Do you still love to hear a good beat, good parade beat, a good shuffle?
1: There's no good of rhythm feeling you can ever feel is standing on the corner in New Orleans when a funeral parade go after they had the body buried. Oh, man. You know, there's certain music that you, every time you hear it, it hits your ear. That's it, man. It's happy. It's you got to be dead if you don't feel happy listening to that.
0: Earl, I want to thank you for visiting with us here on American Roots.
1: Thank you very much, Nick. I wish we had time. I'd have cooked you some gumbo.
2: Earl Palmer, remembering the street parades of his hometown, New Orleans. And here's one for Earl, his old favorite song, In That Street Style. Rebirth Brass Band with Fats Domino's. I'm walking.

Funking it up with the Rebirth Brass Band, 1989, with a remake take on Earl Palmer and Fats Domino's I'm Walking. More giving the drummer some coming up with the mysterious New Orleans drummer James Black, plus Adonis Rose, the leader and noted percussionist of the New Orleans Jazz Orchestra, live in the studio. American Roots is produced in collaboration with the School of Liberal Arts at Tulane University here in New Orleans, with support from the National Endowment for the Arts, music appreciator Jim Hart in Chicago, and listeners like you nationwide at AmericanRoots.org, where you can hear all our programs and interviews for the last quarter century. I'm going to take a walk and be back in a minute or so. This is American Roots from PRX, Public Radio Exchange.

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2: This is American Roots from New Orleans. Giving the drummer some, as the old expression for soloing goes. Coming up, we're live in studio with drummer Adonis Rose and members of the New Orleans Jazz Orchestra. The music they'll play features the jazz tunes of the late mysterious drummer James Black. Adonis Rose recalls Black's persona.
3: He was a very energetic person. He was very opinionated, and he was just a tough guy. You know, if you brought him into your space or you went into his space, it wasn't hard to figure that out. You'll figure that out very quickly.
2: Just now we're hearing James Black playing drums with the late jazz man Yusef

James Black played with Ellis Marsalis. His son, Wynton Marsalis, said, "Out of the cats in my father's band, I like James the most. He was also a trumpet player. I was influenced by his music." Born in New Orleans in 1940, James Black played piano and trumpet in his youth, studied music at Southern University, worked in New York City playing drums with Cannonball Adderley, Lionel Hampton, and Freddie Hubbard. Black moved back to New Orleans in the late 60s, gigging with Dr. John, Fats Domino, and Professor Longhair. He was a session man. We're going to hear some of that soul and funk.

on the road and on the radio, it's American Roots.

Serious Funk. From the Crescent City, there's a break in the road. Floridian Betty Harris, 1969, in a New Orleans session, written and produced by Alan Toussaint. James Black on drums, again with Leo Nocentelli guitar and George Porter bass. Before that, Hook and Sling Part 1, also 1969, with singer Eddie Bowe and the Soul Finders on New Orleans label Scram Records, run by the local seafood magnate Al Scramouza. That drum beat by James Black has been sampled by hip-hop and rap artists from Kanye West to LL Cool J. Coming up, James Black driving a dance tune written by Eddie Bowe. But first up, James Black sings with his girlfriend, Sister Mary, Bonnet Jumonville. There's a storm in the Gulf from the 1970s after the brutal Hurricane Camille. Drummer and songwriter James Black with Sister Mary on American Roots.

0: Sissy Walk, 1969, sung by Sonny Jones, written by Eddie Bowe, James Black on drums with the band. Before that, another Eddie Bowe song, Hip Drop, with Juanita Brooks on vocals, with the female group called The Explosions, recording for the Gold Cup label, 1970. Juanita Brooks later became a respected jazz, gospel, and Broadway singer. Both she and Eddie Bowe passed in 2009. James Black died in 1988. But his music lives in memory, and now a tribute by Adonis Rose of the New Orleans Jazz Orchestra. That's coming up live in the studio on American Roots.
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2: It's going to be breezy in Yuma and La Paz counties today with a high near 107 in Yuma, gusts as high as 25 miles per hour, clear tonight with a low around 72. Sunny in Hunt Quartzsite with a high near 110, gusts as high as 25 miles per hour, clear tonight with a low around 75. And sunny in Hunt and Parker with a high near 110, clear tonight with a low around 73. There's a red flag warning in effect in Yuma and La Paz counties until 11 p.m. tonight due to strong winds and elevated fire danger, with a high near 108 in Quartzsite, mostly cloudy tonight with low around 74, a high near 107 in Parker, mostly cloudy tonight with low around 73, and a high near 104 in Yuma, partly cloudy tonight with a low around 72.
0: This is American Roots with a tribute to the legendary New Orleans drummer James Black. Black also composed tunes like Monkey Puzzle and Dee Wee, both recorded by Ellis Marsalis' ensemble in the early 1960s. As a composer, Black received support from the National Endowment for the Arts.

Our guest, Adonis Rose, started playing drums at age 3 under the instruction of a family friend, James Black. Adonis went on to play with Ellis Marsalis, Terrence Blanchard, and Betty Carter. Rose studied at Boston's Berklee College of Music, but left to play music back home. In 2002, Adonis began drumming with the New Orleans Jazz Orchestra. Now he's artistic director. They're here to play the music of James Black, starting with a 1963 composition, Old Wine on American Roots.

0: Old wine.
1: Old wine.
0: Uh-huh. Old wine. James Black, huh?
1: James Black, the one and only.
0: Yeah. Adonis, thanks for being out here with the group.
1: Absolutely. Thanks for having us.
0: Yeah, all sounds good down here in the Ninth Ward. James Black, what drew you as a percussionist, musician, thinker, doer to James Black?
1: Well, you can't be a New Orleans drummer and not be attracted or influenced by James Black in one way or another. Actually, you can't be a New Orleans musician and not be influenced by James Black.
0: Yeah.
1: I have a personal connection to James Black because I studied with him, but James Black and my dad, Vernon Severin, they were good friends. They were best friends up until the time that James Black died. But not only that, my uncle played in James Black's band. My uncle Chris Severin was his bassist. So there was really no getting away from James Black. He was at the house almost every day. I didn't even know he was a drummer for the longest time when I was a kid, just coming up.
0: He was just a friend coming over.
1: He was just hang with my parents, yeah. Drink. He would be at all the family parties. And then one day I found out he was a drummer. He gave my dad a set of drums and, you know, that was it.
0: Huh?
1: So he gave me drum lessons and gave my brother trumpet lessons. He was also a trumpet player.
0: Right, yeah. Mm-hmm. A melodic instrument gives you insight into that side of the music.
1: It does.
0: Well, in addition to being drawn to your family, I mean, Irma Thomas, Harold Batiste, obviously Ellis Marsalis, Lee Dorsey, The Meters, Dr. John,
1: Yusef
0: Eddie
1: Latif.
0: Bowe. Yeah, out on the road with Yusef Lateef, Freddie Hubbard,
1: Cannonball,
0: Lionel Hampton. Yeah. I mean, a lot of people were drawn to James Black.
1: They had no choice. I mean, he was a musician that was ahead of his time, just in terms of the way he played the drums, which was one thing. His style, he was influenced a lot by Max Roach. Max Roach is playing. And then you had other great drummers around who were before him. You know, you had Ed Blackwell. You had a lot of great drummers that influenced James Black. Smokey Johnson was around. But as a drummer, he was the New Orleans modern jazz drummer. Mm. Outside of Ed Blackwell. Mm-hmm. So if you were looking to be progressive and be modern, James Black was the guy you would want to call.
0: Yeah, if you want to be soulful and funky, you call
1: him. He did it all. Yeah, he did it all. He played with Fats Domino, obviously.
0: Yeah.
1: He played with a lot of people. So one of the things that are really present in a lot of his music, and a thing that I feel like makes him special, are the melodies. They make the entire songs.
0: Yeah.
1: Some composers have different methods to writing. Like for me, I like to map out a form and do the chords and map that out and see what that's going to be. For James Black, you could tell that he wrote the melodies a lot of times first to his songs.
0: Yeah.
1: They're intricate rhythmically also, but I mean, these could easily be songs written by any tenor saxophonist or trumpet player, very melodic.
0: So as a drummer, I wonder, how do you approach getting to the sound of James Black? I mean, I assume there's notation, and you know, obviously there's harmony and melody, but when you're trying to play his part or your way with his part, how do you approach doing something like that?
1: I mean, basically for me, the foundation of my drumming, a lot of it came from James Black. And I've listened to so much of him as a drummer. Naturally for me, being a New Orleans drummer and knowing him, studying with him, it's easy for me to be able to hear his music a certain way. But with that, I've developed my own style over the years and my own way of hearing through music and you know, finishing out phrases that make it unique to my playing. And one thing, knowing James Black and the type of musician that he was and person that he was, his thing was all the time that he used to say to my dad, you know, you got to play, put your personality through the music.
0: Right.
1: He was a
0: firm believer.
1: You're
0: not just covering him.
1: Yeah.
0: You're bringing your own self to his sound,
1: yes,
0: and his spirit.
1: Yes. So yeah. I don't think if James Black was coming to any of my gigs and I was playing his music, he would want me to play the music the way he did. Because
0: right.
1: It is impossible anyway. You just can't do it.
0: Right, right, right. Yeah. Well, you know, I always am amazed when I think of New Orleans. Over the years, we've had tremendous music programs in public schools. We had a dropout during Katrina and sort of building back. But I was reading that I guess he went to Southern and played in that legendary marching band.
1: Yep.
0: So what's the relationship between kids learning, you know, marching music for Mardi Gras football games and everything else, and how you deal with modern jazz, or, you know, for that matter, soul or funk or whatever.
1: Yeah, well, you're looking at a product of exactly that. So yeah. I started playing the drums when I was about 4 years old. Uh-huh. I played in my concert band at Phillips Elementary School. I grew up in the St. Bernard Projects, and then I went on to play in marching bands in junior high school. I was the section leader of the drum section. I was really serious about that. I had a full scholarship to go to St. Aug and play in their marching band.
0: And that's a tough ensemble.
1: It is, but but I ended up getting into NOCA.
0: Oh, great. And New Orleans Center for the Creative Arts.
1: Exactly.
0: Yeah.
1: New Orleans Center for Creative Arts. And at the time, you couldn't do both. So I had to make a decision on whether or not I was going to go to St. Aug or if I was going to go to NOCA. And my dad had a lot to do with that. He wanted me to be a professional musician. So he pretty much forced me to go there. Uh-huh. I wanted to do marching band. That eventually got me to the place where I am now. Yeah. So for me, I would not trade any of those experiences because it's all a journey and a trek. I think if you do it in that order, one, it gives you good techno facility, but also in-depth knowledge of the music from a lot of different perspectives.
0: Yeah, it makes you an all-around kind of guy.
1: It does. It does.
0: It's kind of amazing. And I'm sure you respect all those different settings.
1: I love them all. We just went to Battle of the Bands, Terrence and I. Let me introduce the guys.
0: Yeah, do that.
1: This is Terrence Taplin on the trombone.
0: I know Terrence.
1: He also went to St. Aug and Southern and marched in those bands.
0: Okay.
1: Jelani Bowman on the trumpet. Ricardo Pascal on the tenor saxophone.
0: All right.
1: Jesse McBride on the piano. And Amina Michelle Scott on the bass.
0: Good to hear you here. It's just so nice to be down here in the ninth and listen to some of this music that's modern, but it sounds very rooted at the same time. So yeah. We love it. We love it. Well, what's on your mind for what we could do next here?
1: I think we're going to do another tune. It's a very beautiful tune by James Black. This one's entitled Pretty One.
0: All right.

0: Pretty One, written by James Black. We'll be back with more from Adonis Rose and members of the New Orleans Jazz Orchestra in a minute on American Roots.
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0: This is American Roots Live with drummer Adonis Rose and players from the New Orleans Jazz Orchestra. They're about to perform an intricate 5-4 piece. Many consider it James Black's greatest work, Magnolia Triangle.

0: Magnolia Triangle. I have to think that radio listeners across the country are cheering right now.
1: Oh, I hope
0: so. Or at least snapping their fingers or clapping their hands.
1: Oh, yeah, yeah, yeah.
0: Yeah, we're here in a studio where it's, you know, it's quiet, so y'all are making some beautiful sounds. And not cracking a sweat, from what I can tell.
1: Well, I am.
0: You're not showing it, man.
1: Yeah, I'm playing James Black's music, so I'm sweating.
2: I sweat on the inside.
0: Yeah, yeah. There you go.
1: Yeah, if it's John Coltrane, then we'll have some other people sweating. But.
0: Well, we can't hear the sweat, let's put it that way. So, you know, reading about James Black, many of the people that talk about him say that he lived a fast life. And, of course, he died young. But what did that mean, he lived a fast life?
1: Well, he was a very energetic person. That's the first thing. And then he was very opinionated. And he was just a tough guy.
0: Yeah.
1: You know, if you brought him into your space or you went into his space, it wasn't hard to figure that out. You'll figure that out very quickly. And he also really didn't like many drummers. There are a lot of drummers that he did not like. He liked Elvin Jones, but I remember hearing a story one time that Elvin Jones came to New Orleans to play with John Coltrane, and he used James Black's drums. And, you know, Elvin was playing so much on a drum kit this night that James Black made up some excuse to take his hi-hat away from Elvin Jones while he was on stage.
0: So we began with how many people he'd played with who must have loved his music, but now we're on to all the people
1: we're talking about his personality now, so that's a different thing.
0: But the personality is a powerful one, and I think it's part of the memory that's in you and so many people that talk about him. I interviewed Charles Neville a number of times, and he brought up something to me that I never knew, which was that there was a modern jazz band in Angola.
1: Exactly.
0: And you know, the situation with jazz musicians in New Orleans is you're going to get pinched no matter what,
1: right,
0: if they wanted to pinch you.
1: Mm-hmm.
0: So you end up with a band, I guess they were called the Knickknacks, that has Charles playing sax, and James Booker's there, Chris Kenner's there,
1: yep,
0: and James Booker. Black is there. I mean, this is like an all-star lineup.
1: Exactly.
0: In prison.
1: And at some point, Aaron Neville got there later, and I mean, it was really, I'm guessing the
0: Freddie
1: idea.
0: Freddie Fender?
1: Yeah, the idea
0: all
1: of it
0: kinds
1: back
0: of
1: then,
0: people.
1: it was the truest form of rehabilitation, you know. Where,
0: but it was Angola that needed to be rehabilitated
1: more than many
0: of the prisoners.
1: Well, exactly, but that's where they sent them,
0: yeah,
1: and they were able to still be musicians in a prison and give that to other people that probably really needed it.
0: Right. But a modern jazz band in Angola in the early 60s is kind of an incredible.
1: Yeah. Image. Oh, yeah.
0: And James Black was part of it.
1: Oh, yeah, he was. Yeah. Oh, yeah.
0: Well, we're heading towards the end of our ride here. What would you like to take us home with?
1: I think my relationship to James Black and James Black's relationship to all of New Orleans music includes a lot of different legendary artists that are from here, including Harold Baptiste, Elvin Baptiste, Ellis Marsalis in particular. Let's do Swingin' at the Haven by Ellis Marsalis.
0: Oh, that's the name of the old Marsalis Motel, huh?
1: That's right. And that hotel would house a lot of people in the civil rights movement and musicians and people who would come through town. So, it was a very important piece of history. And, yeah, we're going to do this soon. Swinging at the Haven.
0: All very good. Well, thank you so much for coming out, folks. It's just a great afternoon to hear your music, and takes me to another level just to hear it. And I hope everyone who's listening out there to American Roots feels the same
1: way. All right. Well, thank you for having us.
0: Swinging at the Haven.
1: Swinging at the Haven.
0: Ooh.

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Thanks to Supervisory Ranger Matt Hampsey and Ranger Hunter Miles Davis. 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Our team includes Maureen Loughran, Olivia Broslowski, Lauren Callahan, the late Ken Mills, Steve Martin, and Tulane students Gavin Hannenberg, Paige Veal, and Emily Clark. 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Until that time, I'm Nick Spitzer for American Roots from PRX, Public Radio Exchange. We're all swinging at the

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2: There's a red flag warning in effect in Yuma and La Paz counties until 11 p.m. tonight due to strong winds and elevated fire danger. With a high near 108 in Quartzsite, mostly cloudy tonight with low around 74. A high near 107 in Parker, mostly cloudy tonight with low around 73. And a high near 104 in Yuma, partly cloudy tonight with a low around 72.

This is Kathy on K-Pop for Border on KOFA Radio. That was Super Junior with Lo Siento, a successful collab with Dominican artist Leslie Grace. Hey, I'm not sure which came first, Latin-influenced K-pop or Latino fans influenced by K-pop. It's like a chicken and the egg thing, you know? One thing I do know, K-pop is beloved south of our border, and there's a huge fan base in the Latino community, so much so that Mexico City is a regular stop on concert tours for top K-pop artists. So, it's about time, don't you think? Let's cue up some Latin K-pop on K-pop for Border. We'll kick off with an older song from SF9, I Confess. I have a secret crush on a former group member. If you're a K-drama fan, you probably know who it is. Enough said. I'm blushing here in Radioland. Here's O Sole Mio, SF9, Señorita, G-Idol, Hola Hola, by Card. Enjoy.

0: 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How did you like Card? I really like this co-ed group. Card, spelled K-A-R-D. Look them up if you want to hear more. After this short break, we'll play a BTS Latin classic, Airplane Part 2.
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0: So, when my son, who knows nothing about K-pop, heard J-Hope perform Airplane Part 2 at Hope on the Stage this summer, he was like, what? A Latin song at a K-pop concert? That's right, people, and it's such a great song. Here's Airplane Part 2 by BTS, Egotistic by Mamamoo, and Deja Vu, New SW.

funny, but in the next set, I have yet another Senorita song for you. So this is Senorita number 2. This one's by Shiny. It's such a funky song because of all the unusual stops and starts. I like that they remixed it for the live performance, which must have been something else because this song is really dynamic. After that, it's Sonamu with a sweet little number called I Knew It. And last, BOA with Nega Dola. Okay, BOA is considered a pioneer in K-pop, and she's known as the queen of K-pop in South Korea. She's got an impressive 20 years in the industry. Senorita by Shiny, I Knew It by Sonamu, and Nega Dola by BOA.

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1: This next set had me listening closely. I invite you to savor the lyrics, arrangements, and composition. I hope you like them as much as I did. I've got Heartbreak by This next set had me listening closely. I invite you to savor the lyrics, arrangements, and composition. I hope you like them as much as I did. I've got Heartbreak by Setchskis, Just for a Day by Jonghyun, my new favorite, and Chica, done by Chung Ha.

Latin comes in all speeds, right? It's nice to hear some variation, and I love that these artists did slow so well. Let's ramp up with some Latino tempo now with Mi Amor, Coco Sori, One More Time by Super Junior, which is another Latin collab with the Mexican group Rike from Mexicali, not too far from us here in Yuma.

And that's it for this week's K-Pop for Border Latin show. Hope you liked it. Latin beats always pick me up, so I hope it did the same for you. 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We're going to wrap up with a favorite that most of you know. Here's Gabriella from Cat's Eye. This is Kathy at K-Pop for Border on KOFA Radio. 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

Lalo Guerrero from Tucson, Arizona. A goodie. We pick tequila. There we have it. Lalo Guerrero, one of our treasures. Tucson, Arizona. Good cover on that one, too.

the reunion of Miles and Michelle in 1990. Miles Davis on trumpet, soloing with Michelle Legrand from the movie Dingo soundtrack, Paris Walking. Program number 2204. We're on watch. And to begin this Miles Davis vintage track, a few piano notes from John Lewis, please.

0: Oh, yeah, getting tuned up because it's the first minute of the rest of our listening experience, you know, of a really vintage track. Miles Davis on the horn, and Tune Up, written by Sonny Stitt, allegedly. Who knows? You know, it's time to deal with Sonny Rollins, the late Sonny Rollins, here at Full Moon Hacksaw Jazz and Blues. I'll just set it up a little bit. This is a lengthy track we will enjoy next. Someone once told me, it was my mentor a long time ago, that Sonny Rollins can't play. And this mentor of mine never played him on the air. He was of that opinion, and that tainted my view for a long time. I would listen and think, what's wrong? What's wrong with this guy's playing? I think he can play. I even saw him a couple times. Completely different groupings. It seemed a completely different mood each time, both within the very late 1970s. Again, I'm listening and can't find anything to critique about the man. Then one day I heard it on a Coleman Hawkins, Sonny Rollins session. Sonny Rollins seemed to, on purpose, play wrong notes just to counteract what Coleman Hawkins was doing. That must have been what my mentor heard. So as the years went by, I'd listen to Sonny Rollins again, Sonny Rollins closer. And the only thing I would say is that he'll just play on and on his solos, which may be too long in many listeners' opinions, and we have that in this next track. There is a trombonist present we will hear only on the opening and maybe closing passages. I think he was a relative, someone, a nephew or someone of Sonny Rollins. I'd have to do more research. Maybe you know more than I on that one, who played with him for many years. And here we pick him up at the Monterey Jazz Festival. This is Sonny Rollins with Keep Hold of Yourself. And then the last thing I'll say is that in talking with professional saxophonists, they feel that Sonny is a melodic player. He could state his melody, but it was in short staccato phrases rather than what, say, John Coltrane did in long, drawn-out phrases. So that's the one thing I'll say in the difference. And I tend to agree with the professionals in listening to Sonny Rollins. He can play a melody, but he just goes on and on in his improvisations. Let's see what we think. Let's hear what we think.
1: Hacksaw Jazz.

keep hold of yourself. The late, great Sonny Rollins, early 1990s. He didn't really go on for as long as he usually does, really stretched out sometimes 15-plus minutes on a solo similar to that. But it was all Sonny, and it was all his tenor saxophone. Died just the other day in late May 2026 at age 95. He hadn't played sax in a few years, but he was a living legend. Tribute to Sonny Rollins, as we remember, and listen together on Full Moon Hacksaw, Jazz and Blues. A new release, a quick listen to a new release. We'll get into a vocal after that, and more new releases if things go as planned. But what can possibly go wrong? Here's a bassist named Jan Hamar, not to be confused with Jan Hammer of Miami Vice fame. This is a bassist in duet setting with just a pianist, Nocturne.

0: Jan Hamar, Nocturne on a 5-string concert, symphonic upright bass.
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3: There's a red flag warning in effect in Yuma and La Paz counties until 11 p.m. tonight due to strong winds and elevated fire danger. With a high near 104 in Yuma, partly cloudy tonight with a low around 72. A high near 107 in Parker, mostly cloudy tonight with a low around 73. And sunny in Quartzsite with a high near 108, mostly cloudy tonight with low around 74.
0: All right, reset, full moon hacksaw, jazz and blues. What is the lyric out of Devil May Care? Only a fool thinks he can hold back the dawn. Well, that may be the case here as we have the master, Art Tatum.

Two classics in a row. Earl Hines, big band. Earl Hines, the pianist, his significance has gotten lost in the big band era over time. So we wanted to revisit Rock and Rye with Earl Father Hines. Had a chance to interview Earl Father Hines. No kidding. It was my very first interview on air in 1975. He was still around, still touring with a small group. And I think back at that sometimes. Jesse Owens came by the studio that same year. I mean, these guys were 50 years ago at the tail end of their careers. It's just hard to imagine that. I can't help but relaying those memories. Okay, we're getting off the track. Before that, we heard Art Tatum on piano and Deep Purple. Indeed, ready for melody. Now we continue with a big band workout with Rob McConnell's Boss Brass, the late Rob McConnell from north of the border. This particular recording has guest artist Phil Woods on alto sax. Let's go.

The Rob McConnell Boss Brass traditional piece featuring soloists Phil Woods, alto sax, and guitar of Ed Bickert toward the end. What a workout. We have to go next to Sonny Rollins, dealing with the passing of the master in 2026, May of 2026, at age 95. Here's probably his best-known composition and saxophone playing.

Sonny Rollins, St. Thomas, the original recording. It's as old as I am. It's remarkable. That guy just died the other day, Sonny Rollins, and he actually made his debut in the late 40s, played saxophone almost up until the end. He retired a few years before passing at age 95 just the other day, May 2026. Sonny Rollins, St. Thomas. You know, as long as we're speaking of saxophone, let's go with the best. Serge Chaloff on baritone this time for this version of Body and Soul.

A tune with a history of jazz ballad in saxophone, first done by Coleman Hawkins, I think, made famous by Coleman Hawkins in 1939. Here, about 20 years after that, not quite 20 years after that, Serge Chaloff and the baritone saxophone treatment of Body and Soul. Arizona Jazz Calendar for May 26th at the Ravenscroft Scottsdale. Singers Brooke Lee Davis on Friday, June 5th. Francine Reed in on Friday, the 12th. Two more Friday night Jazzbird performances remain in June. Then the Ravenscroft is closed until September 1st for the summer. TheRavenscroft.com. The Nash in downtown Phoenix brings in Francine Reed on Sunday, June 7th, 3 p.m. The Charles Lewis Trio appears each Thursday in June at 7 p.m. And there's a jam session each Sunday from 6 to 9 p.m. Raul Yanez Jazz Project on Friday, June 26th at 7. TheNash.org. Musical Instrument Museum, MIM, has bluesman Charlie Musselwhite on June 12th. And jazz singer Nicole Zeritis on June 15th, MIM.org. 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The Soul Jazz Lounge and Doc Holliday Soul Organization on Thursday, June 25th. 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
0: The city of Yuma will host its annual Independence Day Spectacular on July 4th from 6 to 10 p.m. at Desert Sun Stadium. Stadium seating is limited, so bring your blankets or lawn chairs and enjoy the fireworks show. 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

Giant starts off this hour of Crossing Borders here on Border Radio KOF. A Different Kind of Love is from their 2026 album Victory Garden. And it's a song that Samir Gadhia has framed around empathy and hope in a pretty cynical time. Good motivation to get us started with here on this hour of Crossing Borders. My name is Dave Nash. For the next hour, next several hours for that matter, we're going to explore all kinds of different musical boundaries and then cross them. That's eras, genres, musical sounds, musical styles, music from different parts of the world. We're going to hear classics from the Steve Miller Band and something from Leanne Womack later this hour. Amanda Shires will check in. Courtney Barnett and Kurt Vile will team up in just a few songs. But right now, Adam Melker is coming your way. This is something from he's the guy that studied opera before finding his way into the intimate indie folk lane from Diary of the Living. Here's The Hopefuls on Border Radio KOFA.

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Vile put a new solo album out, but it was just last week, and I haven't had time to dig into it yet. So we went back to 2017 for him teaming up with Courtney Barnett there and Continental Breakfast here on Crossing Borders. 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We also heard Merritt Larson doing Only a Fool. Darling Side did Blow the House Down. Adam Melker with The Hopefuls as we continue Crossing Borders right now with Meredith Moon. This is East City Blues. It opens her 2025 album From Here to the Sea, and it nudges her old-time roots towards some folk blues. Let's check it out together here on Crossing Borders. Border Radio KOFA.

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Steve Miller took a riff that he had previously written and recorded for a track called My Dark Hour and made an even bigger hit out of it in 1976 with that song right there, Fly Like an Eagle. It's here on Crossing Borders, Border Radio, KOFA. One of the great albums, by the way, of done by anybody in the classic rock period, Steve Miller's Fly Like an Eagle there. I am Dave Nash. Before that, we heard Jennifer Licko with a Scottish Gaelic, and it's easier for me to just do the translation than the actual title of that song, the translation being A Thousand Curses Upon Love. Amanda Shires in there late, hooked up with Jason Isbell. And this is a track she put out before The Highwaymen and did Upon Hearing Violins for us. Now it's a family time capsule as Rusty Williams, who recorded songs in the 70s that stayed unreleased for decades, his granddaughter Haley Williams, better known as the lead singer of Paramore, helped bring them into the world. Here they are together with Friends or Lovers, Border Radio KOFA.

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Before that, the fictional Saja Boys from Netflix K-pop Demon Hunters, and Where's the Rahida also in there as well, as we wrap up this hour of Crossing Borders with Arthur Fiedler and the Boston Pops.

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2: There's a red flag warning in effect in Yuma and La Paz counties until 11 p.m. tonight due to strong winds and elevated fire danger. With a high near 104 in Yuma, partly cloudy tonight with a low around 72. A high near 107 in Parker, mostly cloudy tonight with a low around 73. And sunny in Quartzsite with a high near 108, mostly cloudy tonight with a low around 74.
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That's one of two new singles released this year by the artist Anna Grave. That one called Ashes and Smoke to kick off this hour of Crossing Borders here on Border Radio KOFA. 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And we'll mix in some old favorites, too. Prince will check in this hour. We'll hear Kesha, Steve Earle, The Pixies, and Fleetwood Mac's Lindsey Buckingham will check in a supporting role here in just another song. But right now, speaking of an artist who has released two different pieces of work this year, two EPs from the legendary group U2, and this was from the first of those two EPs and the very first song on that EP. It's called American Obituary. It's on Border Radio KOFA.

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from arguably the height of Prince's popularity, there's Let's Go Crazy on Crossing Borders. Border Radio KOFA. The Pixies came back in 2024. The Night the Zombies Came is the album that released the song Hypnotized. Delta Ray teaming up with Fleetwood Mac's Lindsey Buckingham there in a track called If I Loved You that was released back in 2012. As we continue Crossing Borders here on Border Radio KOFA. Right now, Tank and the Bangas get a little help from David Shaw and Austin Brown on this version of Nighttime. 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

Kesha covering Janis Joplin. You wouldn't have thought that Kesha, when, especially if you heard her early pop material, was into the old classic rock stuff, but evidently she says, growing up in the household that she did, that that was a very big influence on her. I Need a Man to Love, the name of the track there on Border Radio KOFA. Also in that set, Sylvan Esso doing Ferris Wheel. I'm Dave Nash as we continue crossing borders here on Border Radio KOFA and on the web at borderradioaz.org. We shift to Chu, the South Korean pop singer and former Luna member. EXO, My Cyber Love, is the title track from her first full-length album released earlier this year. Playing in, with love in the age of screens, signals, and digital connections, Chu for you now on Crossing Borders, Border Radio KOFA.

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Now, back in 2002, Steve Earle was writing with the newspaper open while he had the amp fully charged. Ashes to Ashes there from his Jerusalem album on Crossing Borders, Border Radio, KOFA. Before that, Best Coast from Always Tomorrow, Amber Lucid moving between English and Spanish in that dreamy psych R&B lane, and the Steel Wheels did their Virginia-rooted Americana sound. To close the hour, now a little easy listening brass from the 1960s, Living Brass doing A Taste of Honey. 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
2: Mostly cloudy and quartzite tonight with a low around 74 and gusts as high as 35 miles per hour. Sunny and breezy tomorrow with a high near 103. Mostly cloudy in Parker tonight with a low around 73. Partly sunny and breezy tomorrow with a high near 104. And partly cloudy and breezy in Yuma this evening with a low around 72.